0: And it showers. Bay of Plenty, areas of cloud becoming fine tomorrow morning. Gisborne to Wairarapa, a few showers becoming fine tomorrow morning. Wellington, Nelson and Marlborough, a few showers this afternoon, otherwise mainly fine. Wooler and Grey, mostly cloudy with isolated showers. Westland, Canterbury and Central and North Otago, mainly fine with frosts overnight. Dunedin, Clutha, Southland and Fiordland, showers becoming confined to Fiordland and coastal Southland this afternoon. And the Chatham Islands, cloudy periods with a shower or two today. And that's the weather with Fiji, where happiness comes naturally. Jane Mackay and the country is next.
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Good afternoon, New Zealand. Welcome to the country. I'm Jamie Mackay. Apparently Bonnie Tyler has just awoken from a coma. More about that later. But we're going to kick off the show with the Prime Minister, as we do every Wednesday here on the country. Field Day's friendly fire from Winston, and whether wilding pines should attract carbon credits. Jane Smith, North Otago farmer, award-winning environmentalist, and champion Angus bull breeder. We saw a record this week, $168,000 for an Angus bull. Black gold. Tom Slee, we're going to continue our series profiling the seven FMG Young Farmer of the Year grand finalists. He's the Otago Southland Region winner, a young man with a fantastic farming pedigree. His father's a former champion. And who was quite literally born to win the title. But can he win the title? Maybe you be the judge on that one. Bruce Ware from Rabobank, they've come out with their latest farmer confidence survey. Farmer confidence has been dented a wee bit by the Middle East conflict. Maybe the worst of that's behind us, who knows. But also, farmers are reasonably up beat despite all this geopolitical uncertainty around the world. And Mike McIntyre will join us to have a look at last night's global dairy trade auction, down 2.8%, two in a row. Should we be worried? We'll ask him. All that's on the country between now and 1 o'clock, the PM to kick off proceedings.

0: Minister Christopher Luxon on a Wednesday kicks off the country. Right, field days debrief time. A great turnout of Nats, Prime Minister. But is Mystery Creek still your turf by rights?
1: Well, it's not a, you mean in a political sense? Well, I haven't really been hung up on that. I've been really focused on making sure how we fire up the agriculture sector. And, you know, they previously had a government that went to war with them. I ran into a number of farmers who said they couldn't go to the pub and actually say with confidence that they were farmers in the old days. And they know they feel great pride to do so. So I want them to know they're deeply loved, respected. And more importantly, they've got a government working with them, trying to get Wellington out of farming, backing them and getting the conditions for growth so they can get out and do well, and they certainly are doing well.
0: Okay, could friendly fire, i.e. Winston, lob and grenades, be your biggest threat in the election? Because he was lobbing a few grenades at field days, Prime Minister.
1: Well, I wasn't there to hear them, but, it was him and Jacinda Ardern that ended the oil and gas exploration, which puts massive pressure on our country. It was him and Shane Jones wanting to plant a billion trees and do farm-to-forestry conversions. It's frankly, Winston, that doesn't support a China FTA, let alone an Indian FTA. So I'm not too worried about that. I'm more focused on, I just believe, let's do the right things. Let's focus on what our farmers need us to be focused on as government, which is get out of farming, get Wellington out of farming, simplify the regulations, open up opportunities overseas, get our products produced, increase and produce more, and get the job done.
0: I got an email late last night from a guy by the name of John in South Canterbury. I won't say his second name, but he said, and this is a fair question, I suspect I know your answer, but he said, Jamie, a question for the Prime Minister. Why do they persist with a mindless ETS and Paris Climate Agreement when good agricultural land is being planted with pine trees for carbon credits, but $79 million has to be allocated for the eradication of wilding pines to recover good agricultural land? I'm sure we can all see the irony in that. He goes on to say, wilding pines also sequester carbon, but credits are not allocated, as is the case with millions of hectares of fiordland forest and national park forestry throughout New Zealand. Due to the political hypocrisy, how do you expect voters to pay carbon tax on fuel due to the ETS and vote for this stupidity? Now, I know what your answer will be, but give it to me.
1: Well, I just think, you know, first and foremost, they're two separate issues. We can talk about Paris and we can talk about ETS, we can talk about wilding pines. Wilding pines are an environmental disaster. I met with a gentleman from South Marlborough who'd been working on this issue for 43 years. He first raised it with Rob Muldoon back in the early 80s. They are an environmental disaster. They, you know, threaten productive farmland, they have sensitive water supplies, they impact the biodiversity, got a massive risk of wildfires. There's more than 2 million hectares across the country affected by them, left untreated. They sort of expand about 5% a year, and that's about almost $4 billion of economic threat over 50 years. So, you know, there's a real economic and environmental reason for why we need to do something about that, and that's why we've increased funding 2.5 times, and then working with, in partnership with councils, farmers, landowners, and to work our way through that. With respect to Paris, I mean, and what we're trying to do there, I mean, as I've said to you before, you know, it's in our interest, our economic interest, our national interest, to remain in Paris at this time. We compete with other countries that want to take us down. Large multinationals would love nothing if we came out of Paris to throw our products off shelf. That would just punish our farmers and make all Kiwis poorer. So, and we want agriculture increasing production and our economy growing. So it's not and it's not Paris frankly that hurt farmers, it was Labour that hurt farmers and went to war with farmers back in the past. So but equally, we are working in our Paris, you know, commitments. We're committed to the net zero 2050 goals, which are the domestic goals that we've committed to. We're going to give the 2030 a go, but I've seen some reports. I want to reassure everyone we're not sending billions of dollars in jobs offshore like the last lot had proposed. That's just not going to happen. We're not going to make New Zealanders poorer by taking money out of this country and sending it out to someone overseas for something else. So we're not doing that stuff.
0: Yeah.
1: So a different approach.
0: Okay, look, and I know the other issue is these wilding pines are a massive seed source, but John does raise a good point. Why aren't we getting carbon credits for said wilding pines and all the native bush and forestry in the likes of the Fiordland National Park?
1: Yep, but the way, yes, I mean, I hear the point. It's just that the way the climate baselines have been constructed from pre-1990 or whatever it was, is how that's calculated. But the wilding pines in themselves are a problem, and farmers want us to do something about that. We've listened to farmers. It was one of the asks, I think, from the Federated Farmers as well, as they thought about what a government could do to help the sector, and that's what we're doing as a government.
0: All right, Christopher Luxon, good to catch up with you at Field Days. Wonderful fundraiser for the Rural Support Trust.
1: Yeah, thanks. Thanks for what you did, James.
0: Have you eaten the Marmite sandwich in the airport? I went to a lot of difficulty to make that Marmite sandwich, I might say.
1: Yeah, for your listeners, I get up on stage and I was very nice to Jamie. Actually, I did say how Rowena had been a very big help to him over the years, but and he presented me with that Marmite sandwich and an apple instead, just at the beginning of the event. So I had it in the car, mate, on the way home, which was lovely. So it was very nice of him.
0: Well, I'm glad it didn't go to waste. Waste not, want not. Prime Minister, exactly. Thanks for your time.
1: See you, mate. Take care. Bye bye.
0: Prime Minister Christopher Luxon, 14 after 12. Yes, apparently poor old Bonnie Tyler. Can I call her poor old Bonnie Tyler, 75 years old? That makes her old, doesn't it? Has woken from an induced coma following emergency intestinal surgery. I know some of our politicians who could do with some emergency intestinal surgery to implant some. There you go. Up next, Jane Smith. You never die wondering what she's thinking. She was at the ball sale earlier this week. And is it Ward? Is Ward? Someone text me on 5009. Is Ward in southern Marlborough or North Canterbury? It's probably right on the border, but that's where the ball was sold earlier in the week for $168,000, breaking the record set last year. By $7,000. Tom Slee is our young farmer finalist this year. This guy has a great farming pedigree. We'll tell you about his family history. In fact, his father and his uncle have both been former Young Farmers of the Year. Bruce Ware from Rabobank, their latest rural confidence survey's out. And Mike McIntyre from Jarden, he's the head of derivatives. That's a fancy name for the bloke who analyses the global dairy trade auctions. Wasn't a great auction last night. Could have been worse, apparently, according to the commentators. Jane Smith next on The Country.

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0: Hits you when you're down. She is a North Otago farmer, former winner of the Balance Farm Environment Awards, and along with hubby Blair, a breeder of Black Angus bulls. That is like black gold, Jane Smith. You must be rolling in it on your North Otago farm.
1: Good afternoon, Jamie. Not at all, but I think, you know, it just shows the positivity and the buoyancy of the sheep and beef sector, well, the entire primary production sector, Jamie, and I think this is a new norm. I mean, I think particularly sheep and beef farmers always sort of look over their shoulder and say, oh, I hope this lasts. But actually, the world wants our free-range, clean, green protein. And so this is the new norm. And I think we need to absolutely make hey, while the sun shines, and also celebrate it. I mean, the success in the livestock system has been is completely based around efficient productivity, and genetics have a key role in that, Jamie. So, you know, onwards and upwards.
0: Well, you probably won't have caught up with this, but in the latest Rabobank Rural Confidence Survey, the sheep and beef farmers are the most confident of the lot. Talk to me, because you were at the sale, Taimati Angus selling a bull for $168,000, beating last year's record of $161,000, to Tangihau Angus, get it right, who set the record last year.
1: Exactly, Jamie, and we were lucky to be at Tangihau last year because, of course, that highly priced bull was sired by one of our Fossil Creek bulls. And it's just, again, I mean, I know that that's a sort of the peak of the bull sales, but gosh, all of the bull sales have been strong, and that is clearly a factor of the positivity and the buoyancy and the fact that people understand that genetics are the way forward. And you know, since 1984, Jamie, we've had to forge our own way in the sector, and that is exactly what we've done in terms of efficient productivity. And, you know, again, as a food-producing sector, this is happening despite all of our, you know, our sector and our government trying to nail us on things and waste time and money on things like emissions. And, you know, what actually Sainsbury and Tesco and Nestle don't understand is, you know, the natural carbon cycle and that we actually are doing our very best, pasture-raised, free-range, nutritionally dense, and we're not using our natural competitive advantage as soon as we go into those type of practices. And it was disappointing to see the Crown give another, what, $51 million of taxpayer money to AgriZero last week at the field days, Jamie. I mean, again, that's a, call it what you like, but it's a subsidy. And it's playing out like an episode of a bad episode of Clarkson's Farm. I mean, it's something we don't need and we don't want. And we'd be foolish to go down that sort of vaccine bolus feed additive pathway when actually the world just wants our free range meat, Jamie.
0: I'm going to come back to Sainsbury's. When you get to the pearly gates, the drafting gates, Jane Smith, at the pearly gates, it'll be a wee way away for you. I'm a lot closer than you. But I think you might get the straight through drafting gate, because in the past couple of weeks, you and Blair have donated $10,000 from the proceeds of one of your Angus bulls to the Otago Rescue Helicopter. And then you offered a bottle of your plum gin, and it sold for $2,300 at the Maniatoto Winter Feed Competition. Who bought that? Big Stu Duncan? I know he's got plenty of money.
1: Oh, well, yeah, no, you'd think it would be Stu, but no, it was a guy called, and a shout out to him, Daryl Richards from Balclutha, and thank you to him because he also donated a very good contracting package that was sold for thousands of dollars later on as well. So I haven't had much feedback on my gin, and it's probably highly illegal to sell homemade bootleg gin in the public arena, Jamie. But, you know, again, the Otago South and any helicopter rescue trust is amazing, but Graham Gale and his team do an amazing job down there. They've got the area that they cover, including the maritime area, is more than a quarter of the entire country, and just what they do is fascinating. And I was fortunate enough to sit beside Graham that evening and just see even the messages coming through on his phone, because after hours, he is still the man that gets all of those emergency alerts, and I just found that fascinating. The technology that they're investing in is amazing. So no, we're really delighted to put that bull up at our bull sale, and can't wait to hand over that money, Jamie. I was just honoured to be part of that.
0: Talk to me about Sainsbury's and the woke eggs.
1: Oh, yes. So they've announced that they're only stocking white eggs, so white hen's eggs on their shelves now, because some pointy head has done a calculation around them being, and again, this may be justifiable, but I mean, in terms of what it's going to do for climate change, it will not be justifiable. But apparently white eggs are a more efficient way of producing eggs, and so they are getting rid of brown eggs, which, you know, a wee bit like the day that everyone got rid of plastic straws and the store, a million plastic bottles sold a minute around the world. So, you know, again, it's just greenwashing. But I know apparently only white eggs. And, you know, like when you talk to local producers here, and we're obviously I don't know a lot about the sector itself, but we're very based around brown eggs and utilising our own homegrown feed. If you want to look at environmental footprints in the most cost-effective way, it may be white hens in cages, but is that what the consumer wants? And that's the thing. Like, it's very, very, narrow focus if you're just talking about emissions, which is exactly what they're doing. And again, we've almost fallen into that trap with our pasture-raised systems too, Jamie. So if everyone could just take even a minute, and all I would need was the back of an envelope, and I could actually explain the biogenic methane carbon cycle, particularly with pasture-raised animals, and none of this would have occurred. But anyway, same spree, each to their own. But again, it's just another example of greenwashing, Jamie, and humans need to sort of step up a bit. I mean, it's just another pointless exercise, Jamie.
0: Jane, I've got 30 seconds left. Are you prepping on your North Otago farm for the super El Nino?
1: Look, everyone's a lot more resilient now, Jamie, for those dry conditions. And I mean, we don't for dry conditions, because that can make you quite conservative in your farming operation. But, you know, again, if you look at genetics, both in animals and pastures, we're pretty high altitude here, so it's probably the cold rather than the dry that really limits us on our hill block. And also, there's also a lot of alarmism that goes on in the sector, isn't there, from our supposed academic experts, and they could sort of change that any day as well. So, look, we just built a resilient system, and I guess we look at our ourselves as dryland specialists, Jamie, and this type of country does. So again, we've had much worse, and we've also had a really good run over the last two or three years. So I dare say there's something around the corner, Jamie, but we'll be ready for it.
0: Jane Smith, thanks for your time. Congratulations on selling a bull for 10 grand and giving every cent to the Otago Rescue Helicopter. Go well.
1: Thank you, Jamie.
0: Thank you, Jane. On behalf of everyone, well, at the bottom end of the South Island, and Graham Gale, who runs the Otago Rescue Helicopter, does a fantastic job. He's the bloke who took John Perriam and Shrek out to the iceberg, I'm sure he is. Anyhow, support the rescue helicopters in your region. I think Westpac does an excellent job of funding those as well. Well, up next, this is the best farmer story of the day. A young man who's trying to be the FMG Young Farmer of the Year. His name is Tom Slee. His father has won the title. His uncle has won the title, and his grandfather is a dead set legend. Up next, Tom Slee.
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0: We're continuing our series profiling the seven grand finalists for the FMG Young Farmer of the Year title, which will be decided in New Plymouth, Taranaki, July 2 to 4. Here is a young man who was born or is bred to win the title. He certainly got good breeding. His father, Richard Slee, won the title in 1999. His uncle, Simon Hopcroft, won it in 2004. And if that's not enough, his other uncle, Bevan Hopcroft, is the best farmer in Southland, probably Southland and Otago. Let's welcome on to the country, Tom Slee. Tom, you certainly come from a really good farming pedigree. Good afternoon.
7: Yeah, how are you going, Jamie?
0: Well, I'm not going bad. More importantly, how are you going?
7: Not too bad, yep. The sun's shining down here, so... yep, all's well.
0: Well, I want to go back a step. I've talked about your father, Richard, winning in 1999. I want to go back to your grandfather, if I can, because he's a legend, not only in Southland, but in New Zealand farming circles, along with a guy by the name of Owen Buckingham. Your grandfather, Sid Slee, was responsible for the farmer protests when they ran the old 1,500 skinny old ewes down the main street of Invercargill, 9th of June, 1978, that's 48 years ago, and then they slaughtered them in a back section as a protest against the freezing workers' strikes. I've had a lot to do with your grandfather, Sid. He is a champion bloke.
7: Yeah, no, he's pretty cool, Sid. Yeah, he's always there for a bit of a helpful advice. So, yeah, pretty lucky to have him. Up the cool grandfathers, really. So
0: it started, I guess, from Sid down. The Slee family has been very successful in building a bit of a farming empire. What part do you belong in?
7: I'm down the road on the dairy farm near Tuatapere. So contract milking 1,000 cows down here for mum and dad.
0: Like most good young blokes, you went off to Lincoln University, you got your AgCom degree, you spent a wee bit of time in the corporate world, I think, as a banker with the BNZ. Was it not your cup of tea, or, Tom Slee, were you always going to go farming?
7: I think always in the back of my mind if I was going to go farming, yeah. But no, the BNZ was real good. Good wee job, and yeah, good to be back, sort of back on the tools now.
0: So I've been asking all the grand finalists that I've spoken to so far, and that includes David Reesby on, when was Dave? Monday, and of course Ed Laver yesterday. What are your strengths and weaknesses? Start with your strengths. Come on, Tom, don't be modest.
7: Oh, no, my strengths, yeah. I've probably done a bit of everything, really. Probably not real strong at anything, but yeah, been dairy farming a couple of years now and growing up on the sheep and beef farm and, yeah, done a wee bit of banking, so suppose that would be where my strengths lie, if anything.
0: What do you need to scrub up on? What are you swatting hard for heading into this grand final?
7: Oh, I'm not very good with machinery, Jamie, so that's always a bit of a challenge for me. A bit of public speaking and, yeah, probably thinking outside the box. I'm a pretty simple sort of guy, so, yeah.
0: Tom, I think you're underselling yourself a wee bit there. Interestingly, like Ed Laver, who was on the show yesterday, you're an endurance athlete. You've competed in God's Own and other endurance events. How do you fit all this into a busy life, a busy farming life?
7: Oh, you sort of seem to make it work. I probably was doing the endurance races a bit more when I was at the bank, to be fair. I did one this year and it just about broke me for a month, but... I actually did the God Zones with Ed, the first two that we did, so could be competing against him again, rather than with him.
0: Well, he's obviously a good mate. You're the same age, both of you. 29. This is your first appearance at a grand final. I know you've been at regional finals in the past. Am I right in saying that?
7: I competed in this is my third regional this year, so first time at the grand final, so good to make it through.
0: Well, Tom Slee, you've certainly got the breeding to get there. Great to catch up. Say hello to your grandfather, Sid Slee. He's a champion bloke. And also say hello to your uncle, Bevan Hopcroft. As I said, he is the best farmer in Southland, without a shadow of a doubt. Just ask him, and if you pick his brain, you won't be a mile away.
7: Sounds good, Jamie. No, good to talk.
0: Good to catch up. Thanks, Tom.
7: Cool. Catch you later.
0: Tom Slee, third of seven young farmer grand finalists, will be profiling in the lead up to the July 2nd to 4th. I'm just trying to see who's tomorrow. Cam Clayton, Waikato Bay of Plenty. Tomorrow, right, Michelle's wandered into the studio. Okay, along with the young farmer final, Michelle, they have the region off. What's this?
8: Okay, so FMG are a big part of this. Also, they're a big part of the Young Farmer as well. But this is all about regions battling it out. You get to vote for this. But as part of it, they have to go do a whole lot of challenges. And this year, it's all related to Farm Strong. It's a great cause. So little things like Take Notice and Connect, Give, and Give and Connect. So all their challenges relate to that. All the agri, I think it's the agri kids as well as the young farmers and everything have to get involved in this. But at the moment, Waikato Bay of Plenty is in the lead with 1,196 points, and Otago Southland is sitting in second place. But last year, Otago Southland took it out, but it was very close towards the end. These votes tend to go a bit crazy right beforehand, but you've got till the 4th of July to get your vote in.
0: That's Independence Day. Now, of course, Otago Southland, I'm a bit biased, of course, being a good Southlander who now lives in Otago. If you go back through time over history, I think you'll find more young farmer champions or grand final winners have come from Otago Southland than anywhere, and we had a real purple patch back in the late 90s, early 2000s, and of course one of those winners was Richard Slee in 1999, Tom's dad. And just going to the grandfather, Sid, I know he's a humble man, he would hate me saying this, but he was a legend. So on the 9th of June 1978, a group of Southland farmers shocked the nation when they slaughtered 1,500 sheep in the centre of town in Invercargill. The 250 farmers were protesting at continuing stoppages and strikes at freezing works, which meant their animals weren't being killed. One farmer said his ewes, this is the old ewes, the cast, they've had their time ewes, had been booked in at the works since November. Remembering this was June, the following June. They were worth $7.50 a head at Christmas, but 6 months later he couldn't get them in and they were effectively worthless, and there was no grass left for them to eat. So Sid Slee, Owen Buckingham decided to take things into their own hands. Imagine doing a protest like that now. What would Chloe say? But they were desperate times and they were desperate farmers and they made their point. I'll stick up for them for what they did 48 years ago on June 1978. Up next, Michelle with Rural News. We'll have a look at sports news for you as well.
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0: Welcome back to the country. Very shortly, Michelle, with the latest in rural news. We'll have a look at sports news for you. I'm excited, Michelle. State of Origin number 2 at the G tonight. I'll be tired on a school night when I come in tomorrow. Okay, out here, and I'm talking about on the farms of New Zealand, there's no off switch. The day starts well before the sun rises and the work carries on long after it goes down. But we love it and we wouldn't have it any other way because progress doesn't wait. Ideas don't stay still, and tomorrow doesn't come with an instruction manual. Who wrote this? This is very good. Farmlands are 100% owned by farmers and growers, always have been. So no matter what's keeping you up, what's sending you down to the paddock, whatever plan you have for your business, Farmlands will be right there with you. Farmlands. Rural never rests. What a great positioning statement that is. They launched that one at Field Days. Rural never rests. Well done, Farmlands, and thanks for keeping me off the dole queue or becoming a full-time pensioner. Here's Michelle Watt with the latest in rural news.
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0: I could always go farming again, Michelle, and shift Swede breaks in Southland. But I must say, as you get older, you get soft. I've never been so cold as I was on the Thursday morning of Field Days. You were in there. We were having breakfast in the Rabobank tent. It was fantastic. They had the heaters on, but it was freezing.
8: Oh, it was so cold. I think even frost down here, it overshadowed what we've had down in Southland and Otago in the last wee while. And I used to live in central Otago where we had -6. I'm pretty sure it was colder than that.
0: Yeah, anyhow, it was. Have a frost, you have a great day following it. What do you got in rural news?
8: In rural news, miniature apple marketer Rocket Global is claiming a legal victory in China in a plant variety rights case, which it says it reinforces its brand. The company says Shenyang Intermediate People's Court ruled in Rocket's favour, finding that an unauthorised nursery and grower operation had been producing, propagating and selling the Prem A96 apple variety without a licence. The court ordered the infringing Prem A96 plant material to be cut back and rendered non-viable, removing unlicensed supply from the market and eliminating a source of infringing Prem A96 seedling supply in China. And that's rural news. You can find more at thecountry.co.nz or check out iHeart with the Country podcast.
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0: Our Football World Cup, 2 first half goals from Manchester City star striker Erling Haaland has helped Norway to a 4-1 win over Iraq at Football's World Cup. Earlier, a brace by Kylian Mbappe helped France to an opening 3-1 win over Senegal. So the big guns, Haaland and Mbappe, are coming out to play. And Queensland, this is going to be so good at the G tonight, Queensland and New South Wales are defending the reappointment of referee Ashley Klein for tonight's second State of Origin match at the MCG. Klein has been in the news for losing more than $400,000 gambling on horse racing several years ago. But the Maroons coach Billy Slater says It's unfair the matter is being aired publicly. Do you question the decision-making of a bloke who loses 400 grand gambling? Can you trust him to referee the match? We'll perhaps discuss that one tomorrow. Up next, they released it this morning. I think it's hot off the press. You can find it on the website. It is the latest Rabobank Rural Confidence Survey. Bruce Ware, up next on The Country to talk about that.
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0: Bruce Ware is the GM of Country Banking for Rabobank. Great to catch up with him at Field Days, and we'll talk about what a good vibe there was a wee bit later. But Bruce, I want to talk about your latest June quarter farmer confidence survey, rural confidence survey. I don't know how much it costs Rabobank to get a corporate to write this survey or commission this survey for you. I could have written it myself, Bruce. Good afternoon.
1: Yeah, good afternoon, Jamie. Hey, it's certainly not a surprise or unexpected. This survey, yes, confidence was down a wee bit, 31% from last quarter to 14% now. But that's largely to do on the back of rising costs and the uncertainty what's happening in the Middle East largely.
0: Yeah, well, that's your headline. Middle East conflict tempers farmer confidence, but producers remain upbeat on agri-sector outlook. We certainly saw that at Field Days. When we're looking at farmers, those with holding a negative outlook on the agri-economy, it was pretty obvious that the main cause of concern was rising input costs, 74% of them, Bruce. But those who are taking a more optimistic outlook, rising commodity prices, 55%, they're doing some heavy lifting there, and increasing demand, 33%, were the reasons for optimism. And that kind of sums up where we are at the moment. Good prices, cautiousness around what's happening geopolitically around the world, and also cautiousness around the cost of farming.
1: Yeah, absolutely, Jamie, and I think it sums it up well. You know, there's plenty for farmers to be confident about. You know, returns are solid, largely sectors in great shape, but at the same time, there's also plenty to be cautious about too, and I think that's exactly what this survey represents this time around. Certainly the positivity that's coming out of the Middle East will help confidence, like you say. But as we all know, there's plenty of water to go under that bridge yet before we can say the situation is fully resolved.
0: Good to see sheep and beef farmers continuing to be the most optimistic.
1: Yeah, absolutely, Jamie. That actually just reflects the state of the industry at the moment. You know, big demand for our red meat protein. Good to see wool on the up, a lot more positivity there. So you certainly see, you know, she can be certainly on the front foot, which is absolutely outstanding to see.
0: Farmers often have been guilty in the past, I'm not so sure whether it's the case these days, of capitalising confidence, if I can use that, into land prices. Now, land price expectations continue to be positive, with a third of farmers expecting prices to increase over the coming 12 months, and less than 1%.

0: to that farmers, whilst they're confident, they're staying very pragmatic and very cautiously optimistic. But again, you know, the property market is usually determined what happens over spring, what the situation or outlook will look like then.
1: Yes, and we'll all be holding our breath to see what does come to pass this spring, especially with the likes of fuel, which is creeping down nicely, and fertiliser prices. I read a report on fertiliser prices, Bruce, and a bit like fuel, it is a price story rather than a supply story. But a lot of that fertiliser that's going to go on New Zealand farms this spring has probably already been chucked on a boat and is making its way here. So it won't be cheap regardless of what happens in the Middle East.
0: No, and I think that's been really well flagged. You know, fair costs are built into budgets right now. We know what we're going to have to pay largely. But on the flip side, it's good to see there's still some strength in commodity prices that'll offset.
1: Hey, finally, Bruce Ware, GM Country Banking for Rabobank. Give the field days a mark out of 10.
0: Oh, look, Jamie, I'd have to give it 10 out of 10. I've been going for a fair while now. The Waikato certainly put on the weather. The vibe was fantastic. People are really excited, talking about the future. Seeing quite a lot of young people coming through the tent, and seeing them excited about the future certainly is quite inspiring. So have to be a 10 out of 10.
1: I want to share your sentiment there, because I thought a lot of young farming couples were there, and that actually really bodes well for the future. Bruce Ware, thanks for your time.
0: Yeah, thanks, Jamie. Good to chat.
1: Good on you, Bruce. You can read all about that latest rural confidence survey on the Rabobank website, rabobank.co.nz. Some of your text traffic coming in on 5009. Jamie, how much was that bull sold for, says Mike. I can tell you, Mike, 168 grand for an Angus bull. Premium beef breed. Will I get in trouble for saying that? Maybe I will. And it beat the old record set last year from the Tangi House stud in the North Island, Gisborne region. It was 161 grand, and they actually bought the bull this year for 168. Here's another one talking about the woke eggs at Sainsbury's. Jamie, I'm an ex-poultry farmer. White eggs, simple genetic selection sorts that. Love your work. Thank you, Rob. And here's someone else scolding me for my geography incident. Ignorance. I did ask where the ward, where the Taimati stud is based, whether it was in South Marlborough or North Canterbury. It's in Marlborough. Ward is very much in Marlborough. You should come and visit us. I'd like to. It's a great piece of country up there. I might when I'm going to Molesworth. Now, tomorrow on the show, we're going to have Chris Kelly, former chief executive of Landcorp before they became Pāmu, and he's married to Fran Wild, former mayor of Wellington. And we're going to have a look at the idea floated by Jim Ward, the former manager, of making Molesworth the nation's station. I reckon it's a great idea. But up next, it's Mike McIntyre as we talk milk.
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3: Welcome back to the country and welcome back, Bonnie Tyler, from your induced coma after your intestinal surgery. Mike McIntyre joins us from Jarden. He's the head of derivatives. He's got a fancy name like that. We're going to have a look at last night's global dairy trade auction. Mike, down 2.8%, whole milk powder down 3.1%, skim 3.6%, butter down 2.4%, cheese 3.4%. Should we be worried about this as the second auction of the new season? Good afternoon.
4: Yeah, good afternoon, Jamie. I don't think we should be worried. I mean, obviously it's disappointing that it's headed off in this fashion, but probably no surprise. You know, we've seen international markets start to peel off, and then also the pulse event of last week was probably even a little bit more more disastrous than the result we got last night. So, you know, on balance, it's probably better than what it could have been.
3: People are talking about the correlation between milk prices and the price of oil. Now that we might get peace in the Middle East, is that a bad thing for New Zealand dairy farmers? A bit of a facetious question there, but what do you buy into the correlation argument?
4: Well, I mean, obviously oil is the key commodity, so everything does follow or does have some sort of correlation to that number. I think from a New Zealand perspective, obviously the freeing up of the straits is one thing, and obviously there'll be some disruption around that, but just being able to get out things like fertiliser, where a lot of New Zealand product comes from that part of the world. So, you know, obviously things were going to be tight through to Christmas as it was, and so this may give us a bit of air to breathe as we go through what could well be a tricky spring and summer period at the back end of the season.
3: Basically, the world is awash with milk. Like, we're up 4.5% in our annual production. I think the rest of the world's chugging along quite nicely as well.
4: Yeah, and obviously our home market being China hasn't really turned up in either of the two previous events as well. So that's, again, probably another concern, something that we need to watch closely for. Typically, they wouldn't be there in great numbers at this time of the year, but it would certainly give us greater confidence if they were to turn up, because, as you say, there's a lot of milk that we need to get rid of, both from the back end of last season and, with all likelihood, we're going to start pretty well again next season as well, or this season as well.
3: We will get a bit of a helping hand, perhaps, from Donald Trump and the US Federal Reserve. The exchange rate looks like it's anchored below 60 US cents.
4: Yeah, I think obviously half the currency is already locked in for the season ahead, and so that's probably a good thing given where we've been. But, you know, as I said, it would be really good to see some good activity on the market, and last night's result was just that touch disappointing.
3: Good on you, Mike. Mike McIntyre from Jarden there, my go-to guy when it comes to GDT auctions. One more text in here. Where's Mr. Russell, our Aussie correspondent? Writes Doug. Well, Doug, he's on tomorrow. He's been on the country, the artist formerly known as The Farming Show, for 32 years on a Thursday. Tomorrow's no exception. We'll catch you then.
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15: In this update, the Health Minister's standing firm on not reappointing the Medical Council's chair and deputy chair to the council. Simeon Brown has taken issue with the draft document recommending doctors consider cultural safety and privilege. He says it's a political and ideological distraction. Brown's defended the decision to select committee this morning after being told some in the sector have had an allergic reaction to his move.
16: Ministers make ministerial appointments. In terms of the issues, we've been clear as a government we expect healthcare to be based on patients' need.
15: Shock over the mosque terrorists' final appeal bill of more than $842,000. Brenton Tarrant appeared in the Court of Appeal earlier this year, unsuccessfully arguing his guilty pleas were driven by poor mental health caused by prison conditions. Tarrant is serving life without parole for 51 murders. Rosemary Omar, whose Tariq's son was killed, says it's horrendous.
17: I'm just blown away, really, by the enormity of the cost, and it was completely unwarranted on the terrorist part. It's just seems such a waste of money.
15: The finance minister believes getting a parliamentary budget office over the line before the election isn't plausible. The Green Party's written to Nicola Willis and Labour's Barbara Edmonds, urging support for an independent office to cost election promises. Says parties are already accusing each other of fiscal holes, showing the clear need for accurate price tags. Willis says she's proposed an independent costings unit before.
18: I did, as I've been candid about previously, bring that proposal to Cabinet and unfortunately was unable to get the support of my ACT and New Zealand First colleagues.
15: Health New Zealand is progressing work on the country's first registry of female pelvic floor procedures using surgical mesh. The agency signed an agreement with Melbourne's Monash University last year on the Australasian Pelvic Floor Procedure Register. And that's news.
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1: Hokanui Sport.
15: To sport, and another global star has shone on day six at the Football World Cup. A pair of first-half goals from Erling Haaland has helped Norway to a 4-1 win over Iraq. Earlier, a brace by Kylian Mbappe helped France to an opening 3-1 win over Senegal. Dame Nolene Todua has placing her faith in the Silver Ferns conditioning staff after naming two injured netballers for the Commonwealth Games. Mystics defender Catherine Hall and Steel midcourter Kimiora Poi are sidelined with foot and calf injuries respectively. But Todor expects both to be ready for Glasgow.
21: Both athletes are going through different stages and we'll see as each stage goes through as to where they are. But at the moment the intent is for them to be there. We're excited by every day and the progression that's made.
15: That's sport. I'm Wendy Petrie.
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0: Weather Watch 24/7. The Met Service forecast for Ashburton for the rest of today, mainly fine with some passing cloud. Southerly breezes easing back this afternoon and dropping down to a low of zero tonight. Tomorrow, fine with morning frosts, light winds and a forecast high of 10 degrees, back down to zero tomorrow night. Friday, fine with northwesterlies and a forecast high of 17 degrees. For the weekend, Saturday, a few showers, mainly in the afternoon, with northeasterlies dying away. Saturday's high 19, and Sunday mostly cloudy with the chance of a morning shower and a high of 13.
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It's Hart Peter Mac with Alex Warren and Pink, and they're two getting us underway this afternoon. We've been led back to precipitation. We've had a few spitty spit spits around lunchtime and a little bit of wet around the region early this afternoon. But is this going to be a thing, and might it affect the prospects of... we want a lovely weekend. We want a really good Saturday for fire and ice up in Methven with the hot air balloons and all that sort of stuff, the music and all that. But we also want to get that ski field open. And to be honest, Saturday is not looking fabulous. Let's take a closer look at that weather forecast shortly.

0: Little bit of love, Tom Grennan, Peter Mac. And how is the situation looking here Wednesday for an opening Mount Hutt on the weekend, Saturday? Well, this is the situation from Mount Hutt themselves. They enjoyed a solid 12-hour stint of snowmaking the other day before the gale westerlies arrived, and they laid down over 5,000 cubic metres, I think it is, of snow on the main trails, or that's the equivalent of 20,000 large wheelie bins worth of snow. But unfortunately, here's the sad bit, with marginal snowmaking temperatures forecast in the lead up to the onset of the warmer gale force winds this Saturday, opening this weekend is looking less and less likely. What they're saying they really need is another three full days of snowmaking to get going, so hopefully the colder weather arrives, because at this stage they've got a lot of people ready to go, but no snow and no conditions to go to. So as soon as they reach a 30-centimetre base, they will be into it. But as for this Saturday, it's looking like it's a bit cut and a bit hit and miss at this stage. But anyway, we'll keep an eye on that over the next few days. Bugger. Still got snow and ice to look forward to in Methven. Shapeshifter, of course, playing also this weekend in Methven, so the place will be going off. We'll just treat it as mountain foreplay.
1: Hokanui Breakfast with Luke Howden.
2: Well, we're trying our best to get those Mount Hutt slopes open. Mother Nature is not making it easy. It's a particularly anxious wait for the seasonal workers. Some are already in town. Thankfully, it turns out there's a way we can help them bide the time. Lana from Mount Hutt explains how tomorrow after 7. Alice is back on sport. Granny Shirl is in on life. And we also have your final chance to nab that VIP family pass to the Fire and Ice Festival.
1: Hokanui Breakfast with Luke Howden and Newman's Tyres. Repairs, replacements and alignments. Newman's Tyres has you covered.
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4: Whoa, okay, I get it. Fair call.
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0: Sophie from Good Church and Catery in there too, Peter Mac. Now, there's a lot of roadworks going on over Tynwald Way up on the corner of Graham's Road. That'll be Graham's Road and the main road. They're doing that pipe, that big blue pipe stuff, which they're doing a lot of that work out Newland Way at the moment as well, company road sort of around there. But they're also working over at Tynwald, so that's around just up from the little Fresh Choice supermarket, my little favourite supermarket, also the NPD over there, and Sims Bakery. So I tell you what, I went in there and got some ham sandwiches this morning, had to park a little bit up the road, but it's always worth the walk back to Sims for those nice, fresh ham sandwiches made in white bread with a bit of mustard in there. Very, very nice. And one pack's never enough. I usually get two. And I did so today too, and devoured them and enjoyed them. You've got to have some vices, don't you? But if you are over that way, just be aware. It's a wee bit chaotic at the moment while they pump those new pipes through. We need those pipes. Got to have those pipes to do whatever it is the pipes do. Jason Derulo, Pat Benatar and Ed Sheeran when we come back.
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0: Nearly 2 o'clock with Pete on your Wednesday afternoon. Good to have you along. I'm here till about 6 o'clock tonight, so that's the if I live that long. I think I will. I'm feeling okay at this stage. News and sport next at 2 o'clock. Then we're back into the music with Five, Dua Lipa, U2, Drax Project, Outkast, and Billy Joel. That's after news and sport, and a look at tomorrow's mid-Canterbury weather next at 2 o'clock.
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16: In this update, New Zealand First Leader claims people implicated in the MB scandal should be jailed. Immigration Minister Erica Stanford says she was misled about ballooning costs for a border biometrics tech upgrade, which was axed with about $33 million lost. The Public Service Commission and MB are undertaking reviews. Winston Peter says the staff should lose their jobs and be put in prison.
17: Well, it's a conspiracy against the people, for goodness sake. Sorry, 33 million is very hard. How many houses could that subscribe to for ordinary families?
16: Kiwis out of work because of injury cost the country more than $8.7 billion a year in ACC spending. The impacts of injury across 2025 were equivalent to more than 57,000 New Zealanders out of work for a full year. ACC processed more than 5,500 claims each day and paid more than $3 billion in weekly compensation. Associate ACC Minister Nicola Grigg says the impact on our economy and communities is increasingly significant. Distress among Auckland University students over a fatal assault in central Auckland last night. A man died soon after being found with critical injuries on Wellesley Street East at 6:45 p.m. A 23-year-old man's been charged with murder and will appear in Auckland District Court today. University Student Association President Namish Milan Singh says some students heard the attack or saw its aftermath.
18: It's always really hard for our students to deal with such a situation, especially when it's so close to where they live, where they work and where they study.
16: ACT is promising to put an end to required cultural training for the regulated workforce. It's campaigning on restricting training requirements at regulators like the medical or teaching councils. Public service spokesperson Todd Stevenson says a real estate agent with a spotless 30-year record was recently banned from working for 5 years for refusing to attend ideological training. He says professionals should be judged on how they do their job, not their political views. And that's news.
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16: To sport and a prayer to the healing gods from Silver Ferns coach Dame Nolene Taurua. 22-year-old defender Catherine Hall and mid-quarter Kimiora Poi have been surprisingly included in the 12-strong Ferns netball team for the Commonwealth Games in Glasgow. Hall is currently in a moon boot after foot surgery, while Poi suffered a calf injury just 3 weeks ago. But Taurua expects the pair to be fit for their opening games fixture against Scotland in just over a month. Dutchman Jan van Veen is the only player in the world's top four heading to Auckland for the New Zealand Dart Masters in August. World champion Luke Littler, fellow Englishman Luke Humphreys, and fourth-ranked Michael van Gerwen are giving it a swerve. And Norway and France have been the day's winners so far in the Football World Cup. At Sport, I'm Wendy Petrie.
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22: Weather Watch 24-7. The Met Service forecast for Ashburton for the rest of today, mainly fine with some passing cloud. Southerly breezes easing back this afternoon and dropping down to a low of zero tonight. Tomorrow, fine with morning frosts, light winds and a forecast high of 10 degrees, back down to zero tomorrow night. Friday, fine with northwesterlies and a forecast high of 17 degrees. For the weekend, Saturday, a few showers, mainly in the afternoon, with northeasterlies dying away. Saturday's high 19. And Sunday mostly cloudy with the chance of a morning shower and a high of 13.
23: We don't just share the stories of Mid-Canterbury, we live them. Your local breakfast from the heart of Ashburton. Hokanui Breakfast with Luke Howden and Newman's Tyres.

Pride in the Name of Love, you two. Of course, that was a powerful tribute to civil rights leader Martin Luther King, that single from 1984 for U2, and it celebrates his fight for racial equality and honours his legacy of promoting justice and unconditional love. If you ever wondered and never really thought about it, that's what that is all about. Let me know when you get it.

0: over to me.
1: Still rock and roll to Billy Joel, and he's still doing a bit of the old rock and roll thing. Peter Mac this afternoon with Canterbury's Hokanui. In fact, he's had a bit of a problem recently. He's been recovering from a brain disorder called normal pressure hydrocephalus, NPH. The symptoms, which have previously affected things like his balance, his hearing and his vision, all that forced him off the road, got him off touring. But he's been proactive in getting himself right. He's been engaged in physical therapy. He's lost weight. And he's even turned up and made some surprise guest stage appearances. So all in all, he is doing great to compared to how he has been. But he's been through a bit. But then again, like all of us, he's not getting any younger. We've all got that situation. Some of us are just a bit closer to the finish line. Jesse J, Tom Petty and the Heartbreakers and Ravin Lene when we come back.
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0: When Smokey Sings, A, B, C. Now, look, the Sports Hall, as you know, the outfit that was running it for many, many years, wound up, and they gifted it to the council. And the council, in accepting it, acknowledged that they may not hold on to it. They may not spend money on it and hold on to it. They may, in fact, sell it, or they may turn it over to some sort of community organisation. There's a range of options, and those options, as I understand it, are being looked at the moment. I can think of a number of things it would be handy for, but probably economically it doesn't quite stack up. I think, for instance, the old sports hall would be a great base, workshop base, etc., for Variety Theatre Ashburton. Now, they have got very good rooms round on Wells Street, just across from the event centre, which are very good. But what a great area it would be for prop storage, set building, rehearsals, all that sort of stuff. The sports hall could be great for that, but I can't see that one really working. It's not a bad idea. In fact, there was a time back before Jeff Marshall was in the building he's in now. I think Riverland Interiors were in there prior to that, weren't they? I thought that they, before the event centre was built, what they should do is buy that building where Jeff is at the moment. This is years ago, and back in the earlier 2000s, and buy the sports hall and build the theatre on West Street, fronting onto West Street with all that car parking across the road. At night when all the shows are on, there's nobody in those car parks. Perfect. And then out the back of that, then you could have had the sports hall site, which could have been the operatic / variety theatres, workshops, rehearsals, all that sort of stuff, and sort of had it all kind of interconnected like a big L shape. But that was just me musing years and years ago. None of that's going to happen. So there'll be one or two groups possibly putting a bit of a proposition forward to the council for consideration, or it'll get sold and, yeah, that'll be that. But, yeah, it's been a part of the fabric of Ashburton for a long, long time. I remember doing telethons in there way back in the early 70s with my mobile disco. It goes back a long way. A Matchbox 20, Olivia Dean and Steve Perry when we come back.
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0: to 3 o'clock. That's where we're heading, and we will check out what's going down news-wise, sport, and tomorrow's Mid-Canterbury weather. This warmish weather has been very unusual, and of course it's not great when you're trying to get a ski field open, and it's looking pretty. It's looking like a stretch to get Mount Hutt happening this weekend, and the forecast is not great for Saturday either, which is a real shame. Hopefully, if the weather is not great, it's not great earlier in the day and is better later in the afternoon for the fire and ice in Methven, because that's going to be brilliant, I think. We just need, you know, a half decent time for it. We need weather like we had for the glow in the park. That's what we need. This is Mid-Canterbury's Hokanui. We're back pretty shortly with more of the stuff that matters from One Republic, Jenny Morris and Somba.
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11: In this update, the country's current account balance is relatively stable. Stats NZ data shows about $4.6 billion more dollars left the country than came in during the March quarter. With more, business reporter Michael Sergel.
12: The value of our exports increased, particularly for fruit, meat and tourism, but that was offset by higher spending on other things, including mechanical and machinery equipment. The spike in fuel prices isn't reflected in this data, but is likely to be reflected in the June quarter current account deficit.
11: A new poll suggests a change of government if an election was held today, with support rising for the Greens. The Talbot Mills poll puts the Greens on 13%, up 6 from 3 months ago. Labour's on 34%, down 2, and Te Pāti Māori on 2.6. On the right, National remains at 29%, but New Zealand First dropped 2 to 12. ACT at 6%, down 1. ACT is promising to put an end to required cultural training in the regulated workforce. It's campaigning on restricting training requirements at regulators like the medical or teaching councils. Public service spokesperson Todd Stevenson says a real estate agent with a spotless 30-year record was recently banned from working for 5 years for refusing to attend ideological training. He says professionals should be judged on how they do their job, not their political views.
13: What we want them doing is focused on the competencies of the people operating in those professions.
11: The government is committing an extra $80 million to aged care providers to help them respond to rising demand. Health New Zealand will increase funding by 4% for 2026 and 2027. Jordan Dunn has more.
14: The package includes a 2.7% base increase, with the rest being invested into delivery, responsiveness and access to care. The Health Minister says a focus will be on helping older people move more quickly into care which best meets their needs. Simeon Brown says providers will also be expected to support hospital admissions during weekends.
11: And that's news.
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11: To sport and injured All White, Matthew Garbutt has spoken of his despair at being forced out of football's World Cup with a hamstring strain. The first choice midfielder was thrilled to see New Zealand claim a precious point in the 2-2 draw against Iran, but he's still coming to grips with being denied a maiden World Cup appearance.
18: It's not easy to take. Sort of gotten better over the last few hours, but you know, obviously watching the game and from the stands, there was some tears, you know, wishing I was out there. So not easy, but at the same time, just want to support the boys.
11: Opening batter Devon Conway and pace bowler Blair Tickner are back as fully contracted players with New Zealand cricket. And Karen Berger has been retained as Silver Ferns netball captain by pre-stored coach Dame Nolene Taurua for the upcoming Commonwealth Games in Glasgow. And that's sport. I'm Wendy Petrie.
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21: Weather Watch 24/7. The Met Service forecast for Ashburton for the rest of today, mainly fine with some passing cloud. Southerly breezes easing back this afternoon and dropping down to a low of zero tonight. Tomorrow, fine with morning frosts, light winds and a forecast high of 10 degrees, back down to zero tomorrow night. Friday, fine with northwesterlies and a forecast high of 17 degrees. For the weekend, Saturday, a few showers, mainly in the afternoon with northeasterlies dying away. Saturday's high 9. And Sunday mostly cloudy with the chance of a morning shower and a high of 13.
17: Mid-Canterbury's best music mix lives here on Hokanui. I had a

Somber and Home Wrecker. Peter Mac with Jenny Morrison there too. She's in the New Zealand Music Hall of Fame because she was originally from up around the Waikato. She joined a band called the Crocodiles. The Widemouth Frogs actually was the first band. It was an all-girl band. Then she joined the Crocodiles. That had Fane Flaws and Bruno Lawrence in it. And they had a song called Tears, which was a radio staple for decades. Still a great song, actually. And Jenny Morris, who I think of as kind of like a Kiwi Chrissy Hynde, she has just been awarded an ARIA, which is a very high award in the Australian music business. So well done to her. On that, speaking of Kiwis and music, here's Zedd.

0: It's the Bass and the Sign. Peter Mac in the afternoon, 660 NZ and Renegade Fighter. This is Hokanui across the heartland. One of the things I've been very pleased to be involved with on a number of occasions now over its history is Warbirds over Wanaka. Back in the days when Sir Tim was running it and Gavin Johnson was the general manager, I was organising some of their bits and pieces for them. And that carried on through the years. And more recently, I've been involved in the commentary team there, which I love. Great team of people. A great event. And what is particularly heartwarming is to see that Warbirds over Wanaka has been named a two-time finalist in the 2026 New Zealand Event Association Awards, but now it's been shortlisted for the major or mega event of the year and the best community or not-for-profit event of the year. This is an amazing achievement by all concerned, not the least the people leading the whole charge there these days. It's been Ed Taylor up until and including this year. He's moving on, and Andrina Davis, who's the event manager, and the big winners of the New Zealand Event Association Awards are going to be announced at a gala dinner in Auckland in August. We wish the Warbirds over Wanaka team all the very best.
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0: Baby, when you're gone, it's Brian Adams with Melanie C, Peter Mack in the afternoon. We had a bit of sunshine there for a while, didn't we? And it's turned out a bit overcast. Let's see where we're heading as we get towards the weekend ahead. Tomorrow's supposed to be a sunny day after a morning frost. We're supposed to get the sun out tomorrow and a top of 10 degrees, which is about roughly what it's been feeling like this afternoon in town. So sunnier, but not a lot warmer, perhaps. Then into Friday, fine with Westerly 17. Saturday, a few showers mainly in the afternoon, and northeasterlies dying out in the afternoon on 19. We'd like it to be nice for Methven for their fire and ice this weekend, and we're also keeping a big eye on Mount Hutt, which is looking a bit touch and go at this stage, I'd have to say.
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0: But Canterbury's Hokanui tomorrow, we will check out what that weather might look like for us, and I think it's going to be okay. Confirm that after news and sport. Back into the greatest hits and the best mix with Beyonce and Jay-Z. Sam Fender with Olivia Dean, Paul Simon, Adele and Ed Sheeran when we come back after four.
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7: In this update, a plea to a missing Christchurch woman's former partner to do the right thing and speak to police. Rowena Walker is presumed dead and believed to be the victim of foul play, last seen alive in Burwood 10 months ago. Today would have been her 40th birthday. Detective Senior Sergeant Joe Carolyn says Walker's partner is the last person verified as seeing her alive, but won't speak to police.
8: Rowena had a FaceTime call with an acquaintance and the partner was a part of that call. There's no information to suggest that there was any risk to her safety before she went missing on or about the 15th of August.
7: Consumer confidence is at the lowest level since 2023. Westpac's McDermott Miller Index shows pessimistic households now significantly outnumber the optimistic, even more than during the 2024 recession. With more, business reporter Michael Sergel.
9: The survey was done before Monday's announcement of a US-Iran peace deal. Westpac economists say it reflects rising petrol, electricity and mortgage costs and the squeeze on household finances and disposable incomes. Things should turn around by the next survey if the peace deal holds and fuel prices keep sliding.
7: A promise of safety as the government asks the public service to use AI. It's being hailed as a way to reduce public sector costs and expenditure. The government's confirmed it wants to cut the headcount to 55,000 by mid-2029. Finance Minister Nicola Willis told a Parliament scrutiny hearing she's confident about new technology uptake.
10: All of those tools will have to be subject to meeting the privacy standards, the ethical standards, and the data use standards.
7: Paid firefighters are walking off the job for an hour from 4:30pm today in continued strike action. Fire and emergency say responses to 111 calls during that period could have delays. Volunteer crews will be on call but may not attend less serious incidents. And that's news.
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7: To sport, and Argentine star Lionel Messi has become the joint highest goal scorer in Football World Cup history, scoring a hat-trick to lead the defending champions to a 3-0 win over Algeria. All white Matthew Garbutt is gutted he's picked up his maiden soft tissue injury at the worst possible time. The attacking midfielder has been ruled out of the Football World Cup with a hamstring injury and admits it's been a brutally timed stroke of bad luck.
14: Sort of knew straight away when I did it. You know, I've never had a muscle injury in my life, so for it to be the first one and quite a bad one as well, it's quite gut-wrenching and it's quite been emotional last 48 hours.
7: The Chiefs have made two injury force changes to the outside backs for Saturday's Super Rugby Grand Final against the Hurricanes, who have made two changes to their forward pack. That's sport. I'm Wendy Petrie.
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15: Weather Watch 24/7. The Met Service forecast for Ashburton for the rest of today, mainly fine with some passing cloud. Southerly breezes easing back this afternoon and dropping down to a low of zero tonight. Tomorrow, fine with morning frosts, light winds and a forecast high of 10 degrees, back down to zero tomorrow night. Friday, fine with northwesterlies and a forecast high of 17 degrees. For the weekend, Saturday, a few showers, mainly in the afternoon, with northeasterlies dying away. Saturday's high 19. And Sunday mostly cloudy with the chance of a morning shower and a high of 13.
13: Mid-Canterbury's best music mix starts now on Hokanui. Yes!

You Can Call Me Al. It's Paul Simon, Peter Mack in the afternoon with Adele, Rolling in the Deep. Got a story about how our deep water recovery is about to take a quantum leap forward. Those details coming up right now. This is Adele.

0: Shape of You.
1: Get you in love with The Shape of You, live at Adele and the Two Rolling in the Deep. Peter Mac, this afternoon. I see Wanaka Search and Rescue have got a new bit of kit coming. They've been raising some money. They've raised $100,000. They've been supported by lots of community organisations, individuals and funding organisations to buy this remote-operated vehicle, which can basically get down to the lake bed of any of our lakes in New Zealand. It's going to be based at Wanaka, but I'm told that it will be available to be called upon where it may be needed around the country for any specialist jobs, but it's basically the property of the Wanaka Search and Rescue team. Remote operated, and it'll have cameras on board and lights and all that sort of stuff, and it can get down if something goes missing in the lake or a boat sinks or a plane goes in or something like that. This bit of kit will be able to get down and have a really good look, and from the surface, the people operating it will be able to find out exactly what's going on downstairs, as they say. I'd like to get it into Lake Wakatip because they've got some of the old boats that, you know, were around in the early days, back sort of before the Earns Law. Is it the Ben Lomond, I think, was one? There's various little steamships things, you know, small steamships that were scuttled into that lake. And how fascinating would it be to use the vehicle to go down on a training mission and have a bit of a look at some of that stuff? Just to be... I'm fascinated endlessly by that. We're back after the break with Terence Trent D'Arby, Maroon 5 and Noah Khan. This is Hokanui.
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0: Yes, whenever, wherever, and with her panpipes, it's Shakira, Noah Kahan, and the great diviner. See, the richest woman in Australia, Gina Rinehart, she's made a $1 billion investment. That's right, a $1 billion investment into Elon Musk's thing that went out on the old, the market, that went to market this week. And of course, Elon now is the world's first trillionaire. Gina made her fortune mainly in her role as the executive chairman of a private mining and agricultural company, Hancock Prospecting, in Australia. There's some interesting statistics around Gina and the sort of money that she makes. Crikey, Dinah, it was something like, I forget how many $1,000 an hour she actually makes and how many $1 million a year she actually makes, but this just keeps adding and compounding on her wealth. And so she's apparently got an estimated wealth at the moment of around 40 billion Australian dollars. So I suppose that might be edging towards sort of like 50 billion New Zealand dollars. So she's not only the wealthiest woman in Australia, she's the wealthiest person in Australia, but not the wealthiest woman in the world. That is held by the Walton family, Alice Walton, I think her name is, that own Walmart. Walmart, Walton, you get the connection there. And she's worth a lot more than that again. So, big bucks.
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0: Wrapping up a Wednesday workday, Peter Mac in the afternoon. How you doing? This is Hokanui across the heartland. We are back on the other side of five tonight with Pink, the Imagine Dragons, Paul Young and Shibuzi. It's Heartland New Zealand's Hokanui.
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12: In this update, 3 years and 5 months in jail for an Auckland mother who refused to let Plunkett nurses in to tend her starving toddler with cerebral palsy. Tu Whareatua Taho died in his Takanini home in June 2024. Emily Ansell reports.
13: Despite the 19-month-old's diminishing appetite and sleep, mother, Stormy Ryder, wouldn't let the nurses see him the day before he died. The 33-year-old pleaded guilty to manslaughter in April. High Court Judge Grant Powell says the neglect was significant, but he also noted Ryder was ill-equipped to care for her son.
12: The Beehive could have close to 18 months for much-needed repairs. Speaker Gerry Brownlee's told a select committee today some ministerial offices leak in heavy rain. A new six-storey building is under construction in Parliament's precinct, but it's for staff and MPs, not ministers. Gerry Brownlee says closing for 18 months would allow mass renovations, but details are still being discussed.
14: That's had a couple of interior goes at it, but you've got ventilation systems, you've got outside windows, you've got the structural members on the outside of the building that are all showing significant deterioration. Mm.
12: A promise of safety as the government asks the public service to use AI. It's being hailed as a way to reduce public sector cost and expenditure. The government's confirmed it wants to cut the headcount to 55,000 by mid-2029. Finance Minister Nicola Willis told a Parliament scrutiny hearing she's confident about new technology uptake.
15: All of those tools will have to be subject to meeting the privacy standards, the ethical standards, and the data use standards.
12: British TV celebrity Jeremy Clarkson has announced a cancer diagnosis during today's episode of Clarkson's Farm. The 66-year-old pre-warned Instagram followers it would be a difficult watch without revealing why. He let out the news in a sombre chat with programme stalwarts Caleb Cooper and Charlie Ireland. And that's news.
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12: To sport, and coach Dame Nolene Taurua has rubber-stamped the Silver Ferns incumbent leaders for next month's Commonwealth Games in Glasgow. Taurua says Karen Berger is skipper and Kate Heffernan as vice-captain were the favoured options.
18: It was a vote from the team and confirmed that those two players are the leaders, but also the great thing about our team is that we have a shared leadership structure as well. Kelly's in there, Grace is in there.
12: It's been a day for superstar scoring at football's World Cup. Argentine icon Lionel Messi has become the joint highest goal scorer in World Cup history, scoring a hat-trick to lead the defending champions to a 3-0 win over Algeria. And that's sport. I'm Wendy Petrie.
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21: Weather Watch 24/7. The Met Service forecast for Ashburton for the rest of today, mainly fine with some passing cloud. Southerly breezes easing back this afternoon and dropping down to a low of zero tonight. Tomorrow, fine with morning frosts, light winds and a forecast high of 10 degrees, back down to zero tomorrow night. Friday, fine with northwesterlies and a forecast high of 17 degrees. For the weekend, Saturday, a few showers, mainly in the afternoon, with northeasterlies dying away. Saturday's high 19. And Sunday mostly cloudy with the chance of a morning shower and a high of 13.
17: We don't just share the stories of Mid-Canterbury, we live them. 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

Every time you go away, Paul Young, Imagine Dragons and Pink are there too, and Just Like a Pill. It's good afternoon, and it's been a weird afternoon. It's been sort of overcast. It's been a little, I've been feeling cold today. What's tomorrow going to be like? A little bit more sunshine, I believe. This is Shib-

0: Could You Be Loved, Bob Marley, Peter Mac in the afternoon, Evermore in there too, and Shaboozy and Born to Die. Keeping a bit of an eye on what's happening as far as Mount Hutt is concerned. In fact, Graham Church caught up with our Luke. He's from Adventure Balloons New Zealand, and he shared the exciting details on the Fire and Ice Festival. That is due to happen in Methven this Saturday. If you missed that this morning, it's up on the Hokanui Breakfast with Luke Howden podcast. You can get that on iHeartRadio or wherever you get your podcasts.
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2: Well, we're trying our best to get those Mount Hutt slopes open. 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Some are already in town. 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Lana from Mount Hutt explains how tomorrow after 7. Alice is back on sport. Granny Shirl is in on life. And we also have your final chance to nab that VIP family pass to the Fire and Ice Festival.
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0: Against all odds, take a look at me now, Phil Collins. Big shout out to the crew out of the Ashburton Aviation Museum. Owen Moore put up a video the other night, a bit of a walkthrough of the development. They've just had the last of the jib put into their function area there, and so it looks like it's going to be all good to go for functions there in the not too distant future. So maybe if you have a wedding planned in the spring or summer season, or some sort of a big occasion, and you'd like to maybe do it out in the environment of the Ashburton Aviation Museum, great place for your photos and all that sort of stuff. And now with a great area which will be all carpeted and air conditioned and everything, where you and a bar area and kitchen and what have you. So if you are thinking that you might like to do something along those lines, you can contact Owen out at the airport. They're there most days, the guys, especially between 1 and 3, or just send them a message via their Facebook and they'll take it from there. We're back on the other side of this short break with Kings of Leon, Ella Langley and The Exponents.
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0: Mid-Canterbury's Hokanui, Peter Mack, overnight tonight, down to a low of zero. A bit of a frost tomorrow morning. You'll feel that, but it'll be a fine day. The sun will come out. Light winds tomorrow at a top of 10. Friday is also looking really nice, but a lot warmer. 17 is Friday's high. Not looking that flash for Saturday at the stage, I'm sorry. He's back tomorrow morning from 6 to give you everything you need to get you going on your Thursday. Luke Howland for breakfast. Meet Peter Mack out of here. Hope we can catch up again tomorrow sometime from 1.
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9: In this update, the ACC Minister says he's surprised by how many Kiwis are injured in gyms and gardens. The agency's latest injuries report reveals the scheme paid out just over $930 million in 2025 for 37,000 injuries in and around home. Well over a third were in the garden. Gym accidents accounted for more than 147,000 claims. Scott Simpson says the scheme is great and works well.
10: There are nearly 2.5 million claims a year. It's 2,200,000, I think. The vast majority of those claims are handled quickly, efficiently and effectively.
9: A round of applause from the government for improved school attendance stats. Associate Education Minister David Seymour has told a parliamentary select committee rates have been getting better this year.
11: Every day this term, we've seen greater attendance than the attendance the year before, with the exception of about 3 days surrounding King's birthday.
9: The government's targeting at least 80% of students being present for more than 90% of term by 2030. Government agency bosses will work through restructure proposals in coming months. The government's ordered a cap of 55,000 public servants by mid-2029. Public Service Commissioner Sir Brian Roach has told a scrutiny week hearing cuts are inconvenient but necessary.
12: This is not going to be easy, but we have to do it because we are living in an environment where what we're doing is unsustainable.
9: Customs seized 8.3 million cigarettes in the first 4 months of this year, the equivalent of 69,000 a day. Ethan Griffiths has more.
13: The haul from January to April averages 2.07 million cigarettes each month. That's a leap from 1.23 million seized each month last year. At market, this year's seizures would be worth $17.2 million.
9: And that's news.
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16: Hokanui Sport.
9: To sport and football genius, Lionel Messi has equaled the World Cup record of 16 goals with a hat-trick against Algeria as Argentina started their title defence with a 3-0 win. New South Wales are desperate to start well in tonight's State of Origin 2 in Melbourne. Returning half Mitch Moses says Queensland has swamped the Blues early in recent contests and they're determined that won't happen again.
17: We haven't started well the last few Origins and there's no hiding that. So I think if we can play the long game and then connect up as a spine as much as possible, I think we'll put ourselves in a good position to be able to start well and obviously win the game.
9: Kick-off at the MCG is at 10:05. An overseas-bound flanker, Devon Flanders, has been granted a dream farewell, one of two changes to the Hurricanes' lineup for Saturday's Super Rugby Grand Final against the Chiefs in Wellington. And that's sport. I'm Wendy Petrie.
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20: Weather Watch 24/7. The Met Service forecast for Ashburton for the rest of today, mainly fine with some passing cloud. Southerly breezes easing back this afternoon and dropping down to a low of zero tonight. Tomorrow, fine with morning frosts, light winds and a forecast high of 10 degrees, back down to zero tomorrow night. Friday, fine with northwesterlies and a forecast high of 17 degrees. For the weekend, Saturday, a few showers, mainly in the afternoon with northeasterlies dying away. Saturday's high 19. And Sunday mostly cloudy with the chance of a morning shower and a high of 13.
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that mama, she got it sticking in the cameraman. And look at her, so. And he's up there. What's that? Hawaiian noises. He's

0: Wake up your brain with Hokanui Breakfast and the Daily Breakfast Brain Teaser. 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
6: In this update, the Public Service Commissioner says he doesn't think officials involved in an MB Border Biometrics project still work there. Reviews are being launched into allegations immigration staff tried to avoid cabinet scrutiny of a cost blowout. At least $32 million was wasted over 7 years. Sir Brian Roche says investigations include looking at current staffing.
7: This is a serious problem for us, and I have to get the assurance that it's not happening across the system. We cannot function as a public service, so we don't have the confidence and trust of ministers.
6: A fresh meal menu for school kids after complaints about the same kind of government lunches. Associate Education Minister David Seymour has told a Parliament Select Committee meal fatigue is one of the most common complaints after having the same offering too often. Seymour says he's given the Ministry of Education that feedback.
8: And they are currently experimenting with new recipes and new compositions. If memory serves, there's about 7 different meals, but they're going to swap out and put some new ones in for precisely that reason.
6: The ACC minister says he's surprised by how many Kiwis are injured in gyms and gardens. The agency's latest injuries report reveals the scheme paid out just over $930 million in 2025 for 37,000 injuries in and around the home. Well over a third were in the garden. Gym accidents accounted for more than 147,000 claims. Scott Simpson says the scheme is great and works well.
9: There are nearly 2.5 million claims a year. It's 2,200,000, I think. The vast majority of those claims are handled quickly, efficiently and effectively.
6: In today's fuel update, we have about 54.8 days of petrol and 57.2 days of jet fuel landed or en route. Diesel's slightly lower at 41.4 days. That's news.
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0: Hokanui Sport.
6: In sport, stand-in England skipper Joe Root has gone back to the future as he prepares to captain his country again. The 35-year-old will lead the team for the first time since 2022, stepping in to replace Ben Stokes, who has been left out as an investigation into the post-first test nightclub incident, continues. Root says he has had to dig out his old captain's blazer.
12: It was in a cupboard in the garage. It's a bit creased when I got it down. About 30 year team sheets in the pocket that I had to take out. I had to check that it still fit, actually.
6: First ball at 10 p.m. tonight. Kirk Capewell is unfazed by Queensland's poor record in the State of Origin games at Melbourne Cricket Ground, winning just one of six matches at the iconic venue. Queensland hasn't won there since 1995, but Capewell says hoodoos are made to be broken.
13: We obviously reference that 95 team a fair bit, what they were able to do, but as I've mentioned, this is us this year. It's our chance to do something, and hopefully we can stand up and get it done.
6: 10:05 kickoff. That's news and sport.
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8: In this update, Chris Bishop is taking aim at councils which are slowing down housing developments. The housing minister's responding to questions as part of Parliament's scrutiny week. The government's backing a major overhaul of the Resource Management Act. Bishop says the actions of some councils grind his gears.
9: Basically, council bureaucrats arguing with Kāinga Ora, and it's not just KO, it's private developers too. All of that stuff has a monetary cost and a time cost.
8: Christchurch police are appealing for information on Rowena Walker on what would have been her 40th birthday. She's missing and presumed dead and believed to be the victim of foul play, last seen in Burwood 10 months ago. A red zone search in April produced no new evidence and another search is planned in the coming weeks. Detective Senior Sergeant Joe Carolyn says Walker's partner was the last person verified as seeing her alive on August 15th. Carolyn says she urges Walker's former partner to speak to police to fill that big piece of the puzzle. 3 years and 5 months in jail for an Auckland mother who refused to let Plunkett nurses in to tend to her starving toddler with cerebral palsy. Tuwharetua Taho died in his Takanini home in June 2024. Emily Ansell reports.
10: Despite the 19-month-old's diminishing appetite and sleep, mother, Stormy Ryder, wouldn't let the nurses see him the day before he died. The 33-year-old pleaded guilty to manslaughter in April. High Court Judge Grant Powell says the neglect was significant, but he also noted Ryder was ill-equipped to care for her son.
8: Arrests of 11 Chinese and Taiwanese people across Auckland yesterday accused of making methamphetamine. Police believe they entered the country to manufacture drugs. Eight properties were searched under Operation Haste, including in Avondale and Pakuranga, even turning up an active lab, about $200,000 in cash, pseudoephedrine and meth. That's news.
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0: Hokanui Sport.
8: In sport, coach Dame Nolene Taurua has rubber-stamped the Silver Ferns incumbent leaders for next month's Commonwealth Games in Glasgow. Karen Berger, maintained the captaincy from last November's Northern Tour when Taurua was still stood down with Kate Hefferman vice-captain. Tauroa says the pair were the favoured options.
13: It was a vote from the team and confirmed that those two players are the leaders, but also the great thing about our team is that we have a shared leadership structure as well. Kelly's in there, Grace is in there.
8: New South Wales first for our 5/8. Mitch Moses can't wait to rip into tonight's State of Origin 2 against Queensland in Melbourne, having been distraught at recent injuries and a trying time on the field. Moses hasn't played for more than a month due to a hamstring injury, and he's pleased to be in an elite environment given his Parramatta Eels are third from last in the NRL.
14: It's newfound energy. I get really excited coming into these camps, obviously, and we haven't been going too well at Parramatta for the last few years, so to come in and get a chance to be able to perform on this stage, it's massive. I love it and can't wait to get out there.
8: That's sport.
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0: Mid-Canterbury's best music mix lives here on Hokanui. Hey.

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1: Well, we're trying our best to get those Mount Hutt slopes open. 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Some are already in town. 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Lana from Mount Hutt explains how tomorrow after 7. Alice is back on sport. Granny Shirl is in on life. 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
0: Hokanui Breakfast with Luke Howden and Newman's Tyres. 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Newman's Tyres has you covered.
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0: 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Thanks to GDC. 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
5: In this update, the ACC Minister says the accidental injury cover scheme's been allowed to drift over the years but should be retained. The latest injuries report shows ACC spent $4.4 billion on treatment last year and $3.1 billion on weekly compensation. Scott Simpson says the scheme costs about $8.3 billion a year.
6: Been working well for New Zealanders for nigh on 50 years. My role as Minister is to make sure that it works for the next 50 years as well.
5: David Seymour's standing by prosecuting parents of frequently truant kids. The Associate Education Minister's letting the Ministry step in with legal action if children miss at least 15 days of school. Seymour says 36 parents have so far been liable for prosecution, 18 sending children to school after the threat.
7: 17 remain under process. A further one had a court date set, but sadly did not show up for court. So you can see that potentially in that family, attendance is a multi-generational problem and not just at school.
5: A person's died after a single vehicle crash in Red Beach on Auckland's Hibiscus Coast earlier this afternoon. The crash happened just before 12:30 at a shopping complex on Red Beach Road where the vehicle hit a food outlet. The driver died at the scene. The Public Service Commissioner says police don't need to be involved in ructions at MB at this point. Multiple reviews are being launched after allegations immigration officials misled their minister to avoid cabinet scrutiny of a failed biometrics project. At least $32 million has been wasted over 7 years. Foreign Minister Winston Peters says people involved should be jailed. Sir Brian Roche says now's not the time to make that call.
8: I think the courts determine who go to prison. At this point, let's get the investigation done and whatever flows from that will flow.
5: That's news.
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0: Hokanui Sport.
5: In sport, New South Wales are desperate to start well in tonight's State of Origin 2 in Melbourne. Returning half Mitch Moses says Queensland has swamped the Blues early in recent contests and they're determined that won't happen again.
11: We haven't started well the last few Origins and there's no hiding that, so I think we can play the long game and then connect up as a spine as much as possible. I think we'll put ourselves in a good position to be able to start well and obviously win the game.
5: The match is just kicking off at the MCG. Former Warriors winger Marcelo Montoya will retire from the NRL at the end of this season. The Fijian international has played 162 NRL games to date, 80 of those across two separate stints with the Bulldogs. And football star Lionel Messi has become the joint highest goalscorer in World Cup history, scoring a hat-trick to lead Argentina to a 3-0 win over Algeria. That's sport. I'm Joey Dwyer.
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8: In this update, the Housing Minister says it's a challenging conversation, but some people in social housing don't need to be. The government's considering capping tenancy duration, exempting those with ongoing need. It's already increasing social housing rents while boosting the accommodation supplement. Chris Bishop has told a Parliament Select Committee some tenants who pay the equivalent of market rent don't need a state house forever.
9: If you move on and move into the private rental market or another form of housing, that frees up that space for the guy on the waitlist who's been waiting on the waitlist for 5 years whilst he's in a wheelchair.
8: The Public Service Commissioner says he doesn't think officials involved in an MB Border Biometrics project still work there. Reviews are being launched into allegations immigration staff tried to avoid cabinet scrutiny of a cost blowout. At least $32 million was wasted over 7 years. Sir Brian Roche says investigations include looking at current staffing.
10: This is a serious problem for us, and I have to get the assurance that it's not happening across the system. We cannot function as a public service, so we don't have the confidence and trust of ministers.
8: A fresh meal menu for school kids after complaints about the same government lunches. Associate Education Minister David Seymour has told a Parliament Select Committee meal fatigue is one of the most common complaints from having the same offering too often. Seymour says he's given the Ministry of Education that feedback.
11: And they are currently experimenting with new recipes and new compositions. If memory serves, there's about 7 different meals, but they're going to swap out and put some new ones in for precisely that reason.
8: Internal Affairs is cracking down on anti-money laundering compliance from companies. It says 10, including law firms and a real estate agency, have been formally warned for not completing a required independent audit at least twice. It's the department's first multiple coordinated warning. That's news.
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1: Hokanui Sport.
8: In sport, former All Blacks first five Aaron Cruden can't remember a Super Rugby final where each team has been so desperate to win. The Hurricanes want to win a first title since 2016 and their first final since that triumph, while the Chiefs want to bury their bridesmaid tag of three straight finals defeats and claim a first trophy since 2013.
0: that have been in the finals and just haven't been able to take that final step are under no illusion. And for the Hurricanes, you know, listening to their co-captain Geordie Barrett speak after the game, his team has suffered a lot of playoff hurt in recent times as well.
8: And in football, all-white Matthew Garbutt has gutted he's picked up a maiden soft tissue injury at the worst possible time. The attacking midfielder has been ruled out of the Football World Cup with a hamstring injury, and Garbutt admits it's been a brutally timed stroke of bad luck.
13: Sort of knew straight away when I did it. You know, I've never had a muscle injury in my life, so for it to be the first one and quite a bad one as well, it's quite gut-wrenching and it's quite been emotional the last 48 hours.
8: That's sport. I'm Joey Dwyer.
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1: We don't just share the stories of Mid-Canterbury, we live them. 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Hokanui Breakfast with Luke Howden and Newman's Tyres.

changed. 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
8: In this update, a local government official says mayors have reacted strongly to central government reform. It's encouraging small district councils to merge, forming larger unitary authorities. They've been given a short window until August to submit amalgamation plans. Simplifying local government head Hemi Smiler has told a Parliament scrutiny hearing there were two distinct reactions.
9: One that said it's too fast to ask us to plan regional reorganisation within 2 years at the same time as the resource management reforms. But another group that said actually we can do it faster than that.
8: Auckland University students disturbed about a fatal assault in Auckland on Tuesday night are being encouraged to seek support. A man died after being found with critical injuries on Wellesley Street East. A 23-year-old man charged with murder was due in district court yesterday. Student Association President Namish Mellon Singh says they want the precinct to be safe for everyone.
10: They need to stay vigilant, especially when it's dark around the CBD areas at night. And ideally, when you're walking around, walk with someone else if it's possible.
8: The country's current account balance is remaining relatively stable. Stats NZ data shows about $4.6 billion more dollars left the country than came in during the March quarter. With more, here's business reporter Michael Sergel.
11: The value of our exports increased, particularly for fruit, meat and tourism, but that was offset by higher spending on other things, including mechanical and machinery equipment. The spike in fuel prices isn't reflected in this data, but is likely to be reflected in the June quarter current account deficit.
8: The Beehive could close for up to 18 months for much-needed repairs. Speaker Jerry Brownlee's told a select committee some ministerial offices leak in heavy rain. A new six-storey building's under construction in the Parliament precinct, but it's for staff and MPs, not ministers. Brownlee says closing for 18 months would allow mass renovations, but details are still being discussed. That's news.
0: Hokanui Sport.
8: In sport, Silver Ferns coach Dame Nolene Taurua has rubber-stamped Karen Berger as skipper for next month's Commonwealth Games in Glasgow, with Kate Heffernan vice-captain. Former All Blacks first five Aaron Cruden believes the battle between the playmakers will be a feature of Saturday's Super Rugby final in Wellington. Cruden says the Hurricanes' Reuben Love and the Chiefs' Damien McKenzie bring an X factor you can't take your eyes off. And a day after an unprecedented four draws, yesterday's Football World Cup contest featured four emphatic wins and 16 goals, with Argentina, France, Norway and Austria the victors. And former Warriors winger Marcelo Montoya will retire from the NRL at the end of this season. The Fijian international has played 162 NRL games to date, 80 of those across two separate stints with the Bulldogs. That's sport, I'm Joey Dwyer.
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1: G'day, I'm Dean McCarty, a stud cattle breeder using Holter in Gisborne. Holter will be at the Tangy Hill Bull Sale at 10 a.m. Monday the 22nd of June. 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Holter's a no-brainer. 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We had a Holter day at Tangy Hill. 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
2: Dean McCarty's Tangy Hill Bull Sale is back. 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
7: In this update, Chris Bishop is taking aim at councils which are slowing down housing developments. The Housing Minister's responding to questions as part of Parliament's Scrutiny Week. The government's backing a major overhaul to the Resource Management Act. Bishop says the actions of some councils grinds his gears.
8: Basically, council bureaucrats arguing with Kāinga Ora, and it's not just KO, it's private developers too. All of that stuff has a monetary cost and a time cost.
7: Christchurch police are appealing for information on Rowena Walker on what would have been her 40th birthday yesterday. She's missing and presumed dead, believed to be a victim of foul play and last seen in Burwood 10 months ago. A red zone search in April produced no new evidence and another search is planned in the coming weeks. Detective Senior Sergeant Joe Carolyn says Walker's partner is the last person verified as seeing her alive on August 15th. Carolyn says she urges Walker's former partner to speak to police to fill that big piece of the puzzle. 3 years and 5 months in jail for an Auckland mother who refused to let Plunkett nurses in to tend to her starving toddler with cerebral palsy. Tufari Tua Tahoe died in his Takanini home in June 2024. Emily Ansell reports.
9: Despite the 19-month-old's diminishing appetite and sleep, mother, Stormy Ryder, wouldn't let the nurses see him the day before he died. The 33-year-old pleaded guilty to manslaughter in April. High Court Judge Grant Powell says the neglect was significant, but he also noted Ryder was ill-equipped to care for her son.
7: New Zealand's largest waste disposal company wants the government to fast-track a new landfill for Auckland, faced by significant opposition. Waste Management's Auckland Regional Landfill was consented in 2021 at Waibi Valley, south of Wellsford. A fast-track application will be lodged next month. Auckland's biggest landfill at Redvale has had to stay open up to 8 years longer than expected because of delays for the new dump. Opponents include Forest and Bird and a community group. Consumer confidence is at its lowest level since 2023. A Westpac report shows pessimistic households now significantly outnumber the optimistic, even more than during the 2024 recession. With more, here's business reporter Michael Sergel.
10: The survey was done before Monday's announcement of a US-Iran peace deal. Westpac economists say it reflects rising petrol, electricity and mortgage costs and the squeeze on household finances and disposable incomes. Things should turn around by the next survey if the peace deal holds and fuel prices keep sliding.
7: And fuel stocks are stable, with officials confident of orders into September. In the latest update, we have 54.8 days of petrol, 57.2 days of jet fuel in the country or en route. Diesel sitting slightly lower at 41.4 days.
0: Hokanui Sport.
7: In sport, coach Dame Nolene Todua has rubber-stamped the Silver Ferns incumbent leaders for next month's Commonwealth Games in Glasgow. Karen Burgers maintained the captaincy from last November's Northern Tour when Todua was still stood down, with Kate Hefferman vice-captain. Todua says the pair were the favoured options.
11: It was a vote from the team and confirmed that those two players are the leaders. But also the great thing about our team is that we have a shared leadership structure as well. Kelly's in there, Grace is in there.
7: Aaron Cruden believes the most intriguing Super Rugby Grand Final matchup will be in the coaches' boxes on Saturday night. The former All Blacks first five has been impressed with how the Hurricanes' Clark Laidlaw and Chiefs' Jono Gibbs have kept their respective squads moving forward during injury crises this season. And Cruden's fascinated by how Laidlaw and Gibbs will act in the decider.
12: Both coaches have been phenomenal, in all honesty, in regards to the way they conduct themselves, the messages that they portray, the confidence and the belief that they always talk about within their players.
7: That's News and Sport. I'm Joey Dwyer.
0: Mid-Canterbury's best music mix starts now on Hokanui.

0: Wake up your brain with Hokanui Breakfast and the Daily Breakfast Brain Teaser. 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
8: In this update, the ACC Minister says the accidental injury cover scheme's been allowed to drift over the years but should be retained. Its latest injuries report shows ACC spent $4.4 billion on treatment last year and $3.1 billion on weekly compensation. Scott Simpson says the scheme costs about $8.3 billion a year.
9: Been working well for New Zealanders for nigh on 50 years. My role as Minister is to make sure that it works for the next 50 years as well.
8: David Seymour is standing by prosecuting parents of frequently truant kids. The Associate Education Minister is leading the Ministry step in with legal action if children miss at least 15 days of school. Seymour says 36 parents have so far been liable for prosecution, 18 sending children to school after the threat.
10: 17 remain under process. A further one had a court date set, but sadly did not show up for court. So you can see that potentially in that family, attendance is a multi-generational problem and not just at school.
8: The Public Service Commissioner says police don't need to be involved in ructions at MB at this point. Multiple reviews are being launched after allegations immigration officials misled their minister to avoid cabinet scrutiny of a failed biometrics project. At least $32 million has been wasted over 7 years. Foreign Minister Winston Peters says people involved should be jailed. Sir Brian Roach thinks now's not the time to make that call.
11: I think the courts determine who go to prison. At this point, let's get the investigation done and whatever flows from that will flow.
8: Internal Affairs is cracking down on anti-money laundering compliance from companies. It says 10, including law firms and a real estate agency, have been formally warned for not completing a required independent audit at least twice. It's the department's first multiple coordinated warning. BNZ will pay the Crown $2.6 million after admitting to nearly a decade of misleading customers. Jordan Dunn reports.
12: From December 2014 to February 2024, the bank's interest calculations on non-profit accounts gave customers less than they were entitled. It meant about $5.4 million was collectively underpaid to 23,000 customers, now remediated.
8: Australian radio shock jock Kyle Sandilands has reached a $14.5 million cash settlement after a battle with his former employer. KISS FM sacked Sandilands after his co-host accused him of on-air bullying. He sued owner ARN Media for wrongful termination, seeking $100 million. Sandilands gets a lump of advertising services and ARN gets a cut from his ventures for 3 years. And fuel stocks are stable, with officials confident of orders into September. In the latest update, we have 54.8 days of petrol, 57.2 days of jet fuel in the country or en route. Diesel sitting slightly lower at 41.4 days.
0: Hokanui Sport.
8: In sport, former Warriors winger Marcelo Montoya will retire from the NRL at the end of this season. The Fijian international has played 162 NRL games to date, 80 of those across two separate stints with the Bulldogs. Former All Black first five Aaron Cruden believes the battle between the playmakers will be a feature of Saturday night Super Rugby final in Wellington. Cruden says the Hurricanes' Ruben Love and Chiefs' Damian McKenzie bring an X factor you can't take your eyes off.
13: What puts a lot of bums on seats is going out and supporting and watching guys that can almost create something out of nothing, which both of those players can. But I think for me this year, what I've been extremely impressed with is a lot of the around the game management.
8: Both teams have announced a settled starting lineup with just two changes each, including the selection of overseas-bound flanker Devon Flanders being granted a dream farewell by the Hurricanes. And in football, football superstar Lionel Messi has become the joint highest goal scorer in World Cup history, scoring a hat-trick to lead Argentina to a 3-0 win over Algeria. That's news and sport. I'm Joey Dwyer.
0: We don't just share the stories of Mid-Canterbury, we live them. Your local breakfast from the heart of Ashburton. Hokanui Breakfast with Luke Howden and Newman's Tyres.

0: Wake up your brain with Hokanui Breakfast and the Daily Breakfast Brain Teaser. 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

0: Wake up your brain with Hokanui Breakfast and the Daily Breakfast Brain Teaser. 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
9: In this update, the Housing Minister says it's a challenging conversation, but some people in social housing don't need to be. The government's considering capping tenancy duration, exempting those with ongoing need. It's already increasing social housing rents while boosting the accommodation supplement. Chris Bishop has told a Parliament Select Committee some tenants who pay the equivalent of market rent don't need a state house forever.
10: If you move on and move into the private rental market or another form of housing, that frees up that space for the guy on the waitlist who's been waiting on the waitlist for 5 years whilst he's in a wheelchair.
9: The Public Service Commissioner says he doesn't think officials involved in an MB Border Biometrics project still work there. Reviews are being launched into allegations immigration staff tried to avoid cabinet scrutiny of a cost blowout. At least $32 million was wasted over 7 years. Sir Brian Roche says investigations include looking at current staffing.
11: This is a serious problem for us, and I have to get the assurance that it's not happening across the system. We cannot function as a public service if we don't have the confidence and trust of ministers.
9: A fresh meal menu for school kids after complaints about the same government lunches. Associate Education Minister David Seymour has told a Parliament Select Committee meal fatigue is one of the most common complaints from having the same offering too often. Seymour says he's given the Ministry of Education that feedback.
12: And they are currently experimenting with new recipes and new compositions. If memory serves, there's about 7 different meals, but they're going to swap out and put some new ones in for precisely that reason.
9: Internal Affairs is cracking down on anti-money laundering compliance from companies. It says 10, including law firms and a real estate agency, have been formally warned for not completing a required independent audit at least twice. It's the department's first multi-coordinated warning. More aged care beds are needed across the country. The government's increasing funding 4% on last year, funnelling an extra $80 million at providers. It'll help support weekend admissions and getting elderly into care faster. Aged Care Association head Tracy Martin says it'll help, but it doesn't create more places.
13: I'm really looking forward to a government committing So the aged residential care sector can grow the number of beds, particularly in rural and regional New Zealand.
9: And Australian radio shock jock Kyle Sandilands has reached a $14.5 million cash settlement after a battle with his former employer. KISS FM sacked Sandilands after his co-host accused him of on-air bullying. He sued owner ARN Media for wrongful termination, seeking $100 million. Sandilands gets a lump of advertising services, and ARN gets a cut from his ventures for 3 years. That's news.
8: Hokanui Sport.
9: In sport, former All Blacks first five Aaron Cruden can't remember a Super Rugby final where each team has been so desperate to win. The Hurricanes want to win a first title since 2016, while the Chiefs want to bury their bridesmaid tag of three straight finals defeats and claim a first trophy since 2013.
14: They've been in the finals and just haven't been able to take that final step. They're under no illusion. And for the Hurricanes, you know, listening to their co-captain, Geordie Barrett, speak after the game, his team has suffered a lot of playoff hurt in recent times as well.
9: In football, all-white Matthew Garbutt is gutted he's picking up his maiden soft tissue injury at the worst possible time. The attacking midfielder has been ruled out of the Football World Cup with a hamstring injury, and Garbutt admits it's been a brutally timed stroke of bad luck.
15: I sort of knew straight away when I did it. You know, I've never had a muscle injury in my life, so you know, for it to be the first one and quite a bad one as well, it's quite gut-wrenching and it's quite been, you know, emotional the last 48 hours.
9: That's news and sport. I'm Joey Dwyer.
8: Mid-Canterbury's best music mix lives here on Hokanui.

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7: In this update, a local government official says mayors have reacted strongly to central government reform. It's encouraging small district councils to merge, forming larger unitary authorities. They'll be given a short window until August to submit amalgamation plans. Simplifying local government head, Hemi Smiler, has told a Parliament scrutiny hearing there were two distinct reactions.
8: One that said it's too fast to ask us to plan regional reorganisation within 2 years at the same time as the resource management reforms. But another group that said actually we can do it faster than that.
7: The ACC Minister says he's surprised by how many Kiwis are injured in gyms and gardens. The agency's latest injuries report reveals the scheme paid out just over $930 million in 2025 for 37,000 injuries in and around the home. Well over a third were in the garden. Gym accidents accounted for more than 147,000 claims. Scott Simpson says the scheme is great and works well.
9: There are nearly 2.5 million claims a year. It's 2,200,000, I think. The vast majority of those claims are handled quickly, efficiently and effectively.
7: Auckland University students disturbed about a fatal assault in Auckland on Tuesday night are being encouraged to seek support. A man died after being found with critical injuries on Wellesley Street East. A 23-year-old man charged with murder was due in the district court yesterday. Student Association President Namish Melan Singh says they want the precinct to remain safe for everyone.
10: They need to stay vigilant, especially when it's dark around the CBD areas at night. And ideally, when you're walking around, walk with someone else if it's possible.
7: The country's current account balance is remaining relatively stable. Stats NZ data shows about $4.6 billion more dollars left the country than came in during the March quarter. With more, here's business reporter Michael Sergel.
11: The value of our exports increased, particularly for fruit, meat and tourism, but that was offset by higher spending on other things, including mechanical and machinery equipment. The spike in fuel prices isn't reflected in this data, but is likely to be reflected in the June quarter current account deficit.
7: The Beehive could have to close for up to 18 months for much-needed repairs. Speaker Jerry Brownlee's told a select committee some ministerial offices leak in heavy rain. A new six-storey building's under construction in the Parliament precinct, but it's for staff and MPs, not ministers. Brownlee says closing for 18 months would allow mass renovations, but details are still being discussed. And Internal Affairs is cracking down on companies' anti-money laundering compliance. It says 10 entities, including law firms and a real estate agency, have been formally warned for not completing a required independent audit at least twice. It's the first multiple coordinated warning issued by the DIA. Spokesperson Laura Olson says audits help ensure an entity's AML program works.
0: Hokanui Sport.
7: In sport, Silver Ferns coach Dame Nolene Todua has rubber-stamped Karen Berger as skipper for next month's Commonwealth Games in Glasgow, with Kate Heffernan vice-captain. Former All Blacks first five Aaron Cruden believes the battle between the playmakers will be a feature of Saturday's Super Rugby final in Wellington. Cruden says the Hurricanes' Ruben Love and the Chiefs' Damien McKenzie bring an X factor you can't take your eyes off. A day after an unprecedented four draws, yesterday's Football World Cup contest featured four emphatic wins and 16 goals, with Argentina, France, Norway and Austria the victors. And former Warriors winger Marcelo Montoya will retire from the NRL at the end of this season. The Fijian international has played 162 NRL games to date, 80 of those across two separate stints with the Bulldogs. That's news and sport. I'm Joey Dwyer.
0: Mid-Canterbury's best music mix starts now on Hokanui.

0: Wake up your brain with Hokanui Breakfast and the Daily Breakfast Brain Teaser. 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
4: In this update, a local government official says mayors have reacted strongly to central government reform. It's encouraging small district councils to merge, forming larger unitary authorities. They'll be given a short window until August to submit amalgamation plans. Simplifying local government head, Hemi Smiler, has told a Parliament scrutiny hearing there were two distinct reactions.
5: One that said it's too fast to ask us to plan regional reorganisation within 2 years at the same time as the resource management reforms. But another group that said actually we can do it faster than that.
4: The ACC minister says he's surprised by how many Kiwis are injured in gyms and gardens. The agency's latest injuries report reveals the scheme paid out just over $930 million in 2025 for 37,000 injuries in and around the home. Well over a third were in the garden. Gym accidents accounted for more than 147,000 claims. Scott Simpson says the scheme is great and works well.
6: There are nearly 2.5 million claims a year. It's 2,200,000, I think. The vast majority of those claims are handled quickly, efficiently and effectively.
4: Auckland University students disturbed about a fatal assault in Auckland on Tuesday night are being encouraged to seek support. A man died after being found with critical injuries on Wellesley Street East. A 23-year-old man charged with murder was due in the district court yesterday. Student Association President Namish Melan Singh says they want the precinct to remain safe for everyone.
7: They need to stay vigilant, especially when it's dark around the CBD areas at night. And ideally, when you're walking around, walk with someone else if it's possible.
4: The country's current account balance is remaining relatively stable. Stats NZ data shows about $4.6 billion more dollars left the country than came in during the March quarter. With more, here's business reporter Michael Sergal.
8: The value of our exports increased, particularly for fruit, meat and tourism, but that was offset by higher spending on other things, including mechanical and machinery equipment. The spike in fuel prices isn't reflected in this data, but is likely to be reflected in the June quarter current account deficit.
4: The Beehive could have to close for up to 18 months for much-needed repairs. Speaker Jerry Brownlee's told a select committee some ministerial offices leak in heavy rain. A new six-storey building's under construction in the Parliament precinct, but it's for staff and MPs, not ministers. Brownlee says closing for 18 months would allow mass renovations, but details are still being discussed. And Internal Affairs is cracking down on companies' anti-money laundering compliance. It says 10 entities, including law firms and a real estate agency, have been formally warned for not completing a required independent audit at least twice. It's the first multiple coordinated warning issued by the DIA. Spokesperson Laura Olson says audits help ensure an entity's AML program works.
3: Hokanui Sport.
4: In sport, Silver Ferns coach Dame Nolene Todua has rubber-stamped Karen Berger as skipper for next month's Commonwealth Games in Glasgow, with Kate Heffernan vice-captain. Former All Blacks first five Aaron Cruden believes the battle between the playmakers will be a feature of Saturday's Super Rugby final in Wellington. Cruden says the Hurricanes' Reuben Love and the Chiefs' Damien McKenzie bring an X factor you can't take your eyes off. A day after an unprecedented four draws, yesterday's Football World Cup contest featured four emphatic wins and 16 goals, with Argentina, France, Norway and Austria the victors. And former Warriors winger Marcelo Montoya will retire from the NRL at the end of this season. The Fijian international has played 162 NRL games to date, 80 of those across two separate stints with the Bulldogs. That's news and sport. I'm Joey Dwyer.
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9: Met Service forecast for Ashburton.
0: A fine day today with some morning frost around and light winds. A high today of 11 degrees and a low tonight of zero. Tomorrow will be a fine day with nor'westerly winds, a high of 17 degrees and an overnight low of 10 degrees. And looking ahead to Saturday, fine but becoming cloudy in the afternoon, northerly winds dying out at night, a high of 19 degrees and a low of 5 degrees.
9: We don't just share the stories of Mid-Canterbury, we live them. 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

0: Wake up your brain with Hokanui Breakfast and the Daily Breakfast Brain Teaser. 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
4: What a season it's been! It's nearly finals time, and our Mid-Canterbury club teams are competing hard in their respective competitions. Over the coming weeks, our teams are out there battling for the chance to lift some silverware. The tackling will be ferocious, the stakes are high, and our club teams need you behind them. So, wear your club colours and back your teams. Finals are just around the corner. Mid-Canterbury Rugby, backing our teams all the way.
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3: In this update, we'll learn today how well the economy was recovering before the impacts of war in Iran really kicked in. Stats NZ is releasing GDP data for the March quarter at 10:45. Business reporter Michael Sergel runs through what we can expect.
4: Economists expect the numbers to show the economy grew between 0.7 and 1%. That would make it the third consecutive quarter of growth after last year's downturn. With the flow-on effects of the war and the fuel crisis, it's likely the economy has been shrinking again after March.
3: Job ads are on the rise, but people are having to compete harder for every job. Latest data from job platform Seek shows job ads have risen 12.2% in the past year and 0.3% in the past month. Applications per job are up 0.6% in the past month. Labor's taking aim at the government over revelations it's projected to be way off its target for reducing job seeker numbers. Social Development Minister Louise Upston had set her sights on only having 140,000 people on job seeker by 2030. Kate Rickard has more.
5: Labor's social development spokesperson Willow Jean Prime says the government's own forecasts show they are set to miss this target by more than 60,000 people. She claims Upston is refusing to take responsibility for the failure. Prime says we live in an economy where 1,200 people are applying for one job, showing a lack of opportunities.
3: A decision will be made today on the future of Wellington's highly controversial Golden Mile project. The major pedestrian, cycling and public transport CBD upgrade project is now forecast to cost $220 million, up from $139 million. The council's recommending councillors vote to not continue with the latest 2021 plan. A council committee will meet to discuss the matter at 9:30. That's news.
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0: Hokanui Sport.
3: In sport, England have quickly put a lid on a long-awaited Black Caps celebration late on day one of their second cricket test at the Oval. Tom Blundell reached a 12th test half-century, the only visiting batsman to pass 50 so far. However, two balls later, he was enticed by spinner Jacob Bethell on Sky Sport.
8: Gone! Excellent catch. They did try to take down Jacob Bethell. And it cost him a wicket. That is an excellent catch.
3: The Black Caps are 272 for six late in the day, having been sent in to bat first. Queensland have forced the State of Origin League series into a Game 3 decider with a 44-24 victory over New South Wales in Melbourne. That's sport. I'm Jodie Gill.
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0: Weather for Mid-Canterbury.
10: A frosty start, then fine for Thursday. Light winds, 11 the top, and we're back down to freezing overnight. So frosty, then fine as well for Friday. Northwesterlies take a hold and warm things up to 17. 2 is what we currently have across Ashburton and Hines, Mount Somers and Meffin Wake with 5 degrees.
0: Mid-Canterbury's best music mix lives here on Hokanui.

0: Mid Canterbury's Hulk and Obi, Sam Fender and Olivia Dean. It is 12 past 6, Thursday, feeling the FOMO of this job and early nights, catching up on the overnight sports. Day one of the second cricket test at the Oval. We were sent in to bat first. Tom Blundell, the first to reach 50, the 12th of his career, only being caught out two balls later. None of our top four batsmen scored in excess of 33. However, an improved performance, not that it was going to be hard, on the first test, 291 for 7 at stumps. And then State of O.
1: That will bring it to a conclusion. The series is locked at 1-1. Bring on Suncorp. It is a second half evisceration by Queensland.
0: In front of a record crowd of almost 92,000 at the MCG. Wow. It was the Maroons' turn to stage a comeback win over the Blues, 44-24. They were down 12-8 at the half and then queued 36 points in the second. Six of their seven tries all being scored within 25 minutes. It made it the most prolific half of footy in Origin history. Captain Cameron Munster, a star. Winger Selwyn Cobbo scoring a hat-trick. And this halfback, Sam Walker, named player of the match. He kicked a perfect 8 out of 8 conversions. Just his second Origin appearance. So game 3 is out of Brisbane the 8th of July. I wonder what the capacity is at Suncorp. Those are going to be hot tickets. We seem more and more invested in State of O these days.

0: workers, many of which have already arrived in town. So how are they biding the time? And how can we help them out? We're going to catch up with Lana from Mount Hutt to talk a little more on that after 7. For now, it's 6:15.
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0: Mid-Canterbury's Hogan Ebbie, Billy Idol. It is 20 past 6. Mount Hutt would love nothing more than another dusting of white. Is it coming? We'll take a closer look at the forecast in a moment. Hey, just a wee spoiler alert for fans of Clarkson's Farm, and you haven't quite caught up with all of the happenings through Season 5 yet. La la la la la la la, best to just turn the wireless down for now. A shock from Jeremy himself.
1: I've got cancer.
2: No.
1: Well, you know, it disappeared off the other week and I had a biopsy done and it is cancer and it's aggressive, but it's really early, so the treatment will be, you know... I'm praying that we could get the harvest done and then I could go and get some treatment.
0: Always a man of business. The revelation came on one of the final episodes of the latest season, which dropped yesterday during a conversation with co-stars Caleb and Charlie. Before the release, he offered this scene setter, I guess, on his social media.
1: Ordinarily, we try to keep the show bucolic and charming and cheerful. But the final two episodes, which drop in the middle of the night tonight, are... They're none of those things, really. They're a difficult watch. They're really, really difficult.
0: Yeah, particularly for the man himself. He's 66 years old. He's since received treatment, hasn't told us what type of cancer or where it is, saying it's none of our business, yet to give an update on how things are going. But the last episode show him recovering from the first round of surgery, undergoing some blood tests, and in one scene, it's filmed from a hospital bed, and he admits that some treatment had gone awry. So certainly thinking of Jeremy Clarkson, and hope that everything goes okay. I mean, it's it resonates particularly close for us, given that it's Men's Health Week here, of course. He's done so much for the world of farming through the show, and just breaking it down into such a digestible and funny sort of manner that, you know, so many people have hooked into as well. And it's just, it's a real blow, isn't it? Jeez, I was shocked when I heard that. Haven't been watching this latest season of Clarkson's Farm. I was sitting down, I saw some of the reruns that were on TV1 last night, but life's just got in the way. So I'm one of those who's been stacking it up, and now I'm thinking, oh my goodness, I've really got to get into this. So I hope that he can certainly get on top of things, but a blow for no doubt the cast, the crew, his family, and all of the fans of Clarkson's Farm. As we wish Jeremy the best, it is 24 past 6.
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0: A frosty start, then fine for the rest of Thursday. 11 is our top. We're down to freezing again overnight. A frosty, then fine for Friday. Northwesterly settle in and bump the high up to 17. Saturday, mainly fine with a bit of clouds later in the afternoon. Northerlies die out. 19 is the high we could get to there. Bit of cloud, otherwise settled enough, and slightly cooler, 12 on Sunday. Monday, bit of cloud, light winds, also 12 degrees, and much of the same expected on Tuesday as well. Fearing that there may have been a little bit of rain later on Saturday, looks like the Met Service is changing its mind more than I change my undies. But fearing that eventuality, they're playing it safe. Graham, Michaela and the team at Adventure Balloons. You may have heard that Fire and Ice Hot Air Balloon Festival has now been moved to Sunday. You can find more details through the Adventure Balloons social media channels. It is still on. Still going to be a heck of a spectacle. But it's happening now Sunday instead of Saturday. Here's the Goo Goo Dolls. Give up.

0: Mid-Canterbury's Hockey Nui with the Goo Goo Dolls, almost 6:30. And just like that, it is the 18th of June, and it was on this date, 1932, that Aucklander and famous model Esther James became the first woman to walk the length of the country alone. It took her 197 days to make the 2,000K journey, and the reason why is a noble one. She wanted to promote New Zealand-made goods during the Great Depression. She trained for 6 months, so was well prepared. The only mishap was a sprained ankle while crossing the Rumataka Range, which required a week's rest in Wellington. In theme, during the journey, she only consumed New Zealand produce. I would think that she'd still be spoiled for choice, but noted she most missed cups of tea. The following year, she then walked from Brisbane to Melbourne to promote New Zealand as a tourist destination. So doing her bit for the home front, keeping the home fires burning. Nowadays, it seems every second person is covering the length of the country. 47 walked the 3,000 kilometres of the Te Aroroa Trail during the 2025 season, according to Doc Stats. And it was on this date 3 years ago, 2023, while exploring the wreck of the Titanic, the submersible vessel Titan, operated by OceanGate, implodes in the Atlantic, killing all 5 occupants. Geez, remember, that's 3 years already. And remember how nail-biting it was when the news first came through, and then they had that countdown clock of how much oxygen would be left if, by some miracle, the thing was still intact? And we're all sitting there going, oh my gosh, oh my gosh. And then it passed the deadline and it was just dread. And then we learned that it all would have happened in a split second. So I guess that's a little bit of consolation for those on board and the families. To the birthday book, Nathan Morris from Boys to Men is 55. Country artist Blake Shelton, who was married to Gwen Stefani. Is he still with Gwen Stefani? I feel like they might have had a rough patch. Anyway, Blake Shelton, happy 50th birthday to you. Scooter Braun, the record executive that has represented the likes of Justin Bieber, Ariana Grande, Demi Lovato, some of the biggest in the biz. He is 45. And somebody at the other end of their career. Happy 84th birthday to Sir Paul McCartney. How fab is that? More from Sir Paul in 3 at Hawkinui.
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3: In this update, a funding boost is on the way for community pharmacies. Health New Zealand has agreed to 3.16% increase in funding for services, equivalent to $26.6 million. The agreement also includes $11.9 million in annual funding to support expanded clinical services, a $6.9 million increase on previous funding. A change earlier this month allows pharmacists to provide funded medicines for common conditions. Health Minister Simeon Brown says this increase will help them do that. We'll learn today how well the economy was recovering before the impacts of war in Iran really kicked in. Stats NZ is releasing GDP data for the March quarter at 10:45. Economists expect it'll show the economy grew between 0.7 and 1%. Fees for births, deaths, marriages and relationship services and products are increasing today. The Department of Internal Affairs says no new charges are being introduced. It will still be free to register a birth or death. However, the price of other services and products will increase by 5.6%. Fans will soon get a behind-the-scenes look at Christchurch's new 1NZ Stadium. Venues or Te Tahi is launching guided tours, giving visitors access to areas usually reserved for players, performers and officials. Tours begin on July 24, with Christchurch residents eligible for half-price tickets. That's news.
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3: In sport, England's bowlers have had the better of the Black Caps on day one of their second cricket test at the Oval. The visitors have finished the day 291 for 7. Tom Blundell, batting at 6, was the first to reach 50 runs before being caught just 2 balls later. Glenn Phillips finished the day unbeaten on 49. A dramatic end to the first half of Portugal's Football World Cup opener against the Democratic Republic of Congo on TVNZ.
5: That's interesting. Whistle!
3: Congo scored their first ever World Cup goal to equalise 1-1. That's sport. I'm Jodie Gill.
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2: Weather for Mid-Canterbury.
0: Frost burns off, then fine for Thursday. 11 is our high. Down to zip again overnight. So the ice scraper's out again tomorrow morning. And then fine. Northwesterlies bumped that high up to 17. Far cry from what we currently have, which is a solitary 1 down Burnett Street. 2 degrees in Hines. A little more warmth to be found inland. Mount Somers starting on 5, and Meffin Village has 4 degrees.
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Mid Canterbury's Hokanui, and happy 84th birthday to you. Sir Paul McCartney, one of the Fab Four from Liverpool, holds the Guinness World Record for the most successful songwriter in history, has been shaping popular music for over six decades. And to help with that, he's a master of instruments, plays over 25 of them, and on his 1970 debut solo album McCartney, he performed every single instrument and vocal track himself, a bit like Dave Grohl from The Foos when we spoke about that last week. Although the added challenge, he's famously left-handed and apparently learned to play the guitar by restringing a right-handed instrument upside down. So he played his first guitar upside down before he managed to get on top of that. Immensely talented Sir Paul McCartney. Have a wonderful birthday, mate. Right, Farm Chat, and we are high country bound with our new Federated Farmers President, Kerry Harmer. And by the look of the forecast, yep, frost today, tomorrow, but then it warms up again over the weekend. That's not so welcome for the crew at Mount Hutt and also for farmers. Let's find out why Kerry is hanging out for a run of hard frosts. She's up after 6:60 at Tokanui.

0: Mid Canterbury's Hogan Network with the 660. It is 6:45. High country we go with our new Federated Farmers President, Kerry Harmer. Morning.
1: Good morning, Luke.
0: I'm sitting here loving the mild start to winter overall, even though we're feeling the cold this morning, whereas you're keen for more of this. Winter frosts, they're a good thing after all.
1: They are indeed. We actually need to have winter, not only for snow and recharge for irrigators in the summer, but also for frosts that are really good at killing bugs in crops and things like that. It's sort of, you have to have the seasons when they're supposed to be.
0: Is that true? I thought that was just a wives' tale.
1: No, it does make a difference, and it certainly does up here in the high country where we're a little bit more isolated and it takes longer for those nasties like aphids and things to get up here. In actual fact, it's quite nice to have a clean out in the wintertime, when things get cold. But certainly that recharge of snow, we all need that to recharge soil moisture and to put some snow on those hills for not only the skiers but to have a wee bank there for the irrigators in the summertime.
0: Right, so winter needs to arrive for the sake of our farmers. As I'm scraping that glaze off the windscreen in the morning, I'm thinking, well, I'm doing it for you, Kerry.
1: That's right. Doing it for everyone.
0: Hey, did you get to field days?
1: I didn't. We were pretty busy on farm. It's always
0: fair
1: busy
0: enough.
1: Time of the year, beginning of June, but that's okay.
0: Saving up for our Mid-Canterbury equivalent, the Ribble Co. in store days in a few weeks' time. I know somebody who did get to field days. We caught up with her last week, is Beef and Lamb's Kate Ackland, and I'm wondering if she's spending any time at home at the moment, because you'll be joining her at a function that she's nominated for a prize for next week.
1: Yep, it's the Primary Industry New Zealand Awards next week up in Auckland, and that's a bit of a showcase of rural talent, I guess. We've got Kate's up for the inaugural Rural Woman of the Year Award.
0: Wow.
1: Alongside another couple of outstanding rural women, and Hamish Maher's up for Communicator of the Year for his work as a trade envoy. And then there's a couple of other businesses. Top Flight, who's based in North Otago, they're up for the Food and Beverage and Fibre Product Award with their bird seed products that they make. And Waterforce for the Team and Collaboration Award, which is pretty neat for the work that they did to get irrigators going again after the big wins last year.
0: Oh, of course. Jeez, yeah, that would have been one heck of a workload.
1: Yes. So I think that's pretty neat. Is the rural and locals are being recognised, which is pretty awesome.
0: Absolutely. Cheers for your time, Kerry Harmer. It is 6:40.
2: 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You can make a formal complaint. 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

Mid Canterbury talking with you, cruisy tune from Empire of the Sun. It is 6:27. If you fancy a night out, it's quiz season, and the next is for Citizens Advice Bureau. So this quiz is being held 7 o'clock this evening at Joe's Garage. $50 for a team. There's some great raffles on the night to be won as well, and it's not too late to get in touch with Vicky at The Networkers. Email is best, which is vicky@thenetworkers.co.nz to book yourself a spot and support the wonderful work of Sarah Clifford and to the team at Citizens Advice Bureau. A quiz tonight at Joe's Garage. Here's Stella Lefty. On a

0: Mid Canterbury's Hoganui with Stella Lefty. It is almost seven from Boston, a little closer to home. The wait continues at Mount Hutt.
1: Kia ora, it's J-Mac here. Look, we're just doing a quick update now that it's looking like we won't get open for Saturday the 20th of June. And we've had some tremendous snowmaking conditions over this last week. We're just not quite there yet, so we need a few more days of cold temps. They look like they're on their way, but we've just got to get through this weekend. Bit of a mixed bag of warmer, windier weather, potentially with a bit of a flick at the back end of that. But certainly into next week, there's some real promising low snowmaking temperatures for us. We need another 3 or 4 days of that, and then we should be good to go. So keep your fingers crossed, keep doing your snow dances, and we'll see you very soon.
0: Absolutely. Particularly the seasonal staff who have come to town. It's an anxious wait for many of them who are already here with no money coming in. The good news is there's a campaign afoot to help them out in the short term. Let's catch up with Lana from Mount Hutt to share all the details on this. She's with us in 15.
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14: In this update, Donald Trump is warning the US will return to bombing Iran if the next phase of talks collapses. The US and Iran are preparing to formally sign a memorandum of understanding in Switzerland that will kickstart a 60-day negotiation window. But the US president says the agreement is not finalized yet. Speaking at the G7 summit, Trump says the US could continue bombing Iran for the next 2 years if it needs to.
15: This is a long and a pretty detailed memorandum that goes into a regular contract. I would think they would do it. If they don't, then that's okay. We'll have to start the process again.
14: Data due out today is expected to show our economy was continuing to recover before the fuel crisis really began to bite. Stats NZ is releasing GDP figures for the March quarter at 10:45. Here's business reporter Michael Sergel.
16: Today's data is expected to show the economy grew between 0.7 and 1% between January and March. but it's likely to have contracted again between April and June. While StatsNZ figures show retail and hospo spending has been starting to bounce back, BNZ data shows less activity across much of the services and manufacturing sectors.
14: Labor's suggested the government's out of touch with the challenges beneficiaries face trying to lock down a job. Social Development Minister Louise Upston wants to slash the number of people on JobSeeker to 140,000 by 2030. But Labor says we're on track to miss this target by more than 60,000 people. Social Development spokesperson Willow Jean Prime is criticising the measures the government's put in place, saying they're punitive.
17: There are so many people who are looking for work, who are wanting work, but they haven't created the conditions for more work.
14: Christchurch City Council is asking for submissions on a controversial plan change to allow the central city to be a whole lot louder. The council says it's aiming to get the balance right to allow the city to thrive at night, but to also ensure residents can get a good night's sleep. That's news.
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14: In sport, New Zealand have reached 291 for 7 on the opening day of the second cricket test against England. Andrew Alderson reports from the Oval.
18: The top six featured starts aplenty, with the most frustrating dismissal coming from Ratan Ravindra on 33. He fed a catch to gully for debutant Sonny Baker's maiden test wicket, much like you might lob a cabbage into a hippo's mouth at the zoo. Black Caps highlights came courtesy of an 81-run fifth wicket stand between Daryl Mitchell with 44 and Tom Blundell with 51. The Phillips-Jofra Archer contest was punctuated with pantomime delight to amuse the packed Wednesday crowd, many of whom basked in dappled afternoon sun.
14: Queensland have sent the State of Origin League Series to a decider for a third straight year after a 44-24 win over New South Wales. That's sport. I'm Jodie Gill.
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0: Welcome to Thursday. The frost burns off, then fine, with some cloud floating about, 11 the top, and then we're down to a freezing zip again overnight. So frosty, then fine for Friday. Northwesterlies set in and bump the high there to 17 degrees. What do we have? One? Yeah, solitary one down Burnett Street. Hines on two. There's a little more warmth to be found inland. Mount Summer's showing five, and Meffin Village is on 3 degrees.
13: We don't just share the stories of Mid-Canterbury, we live them. Your local breakfast from the heart of Ashburton. Hokanui Breakfast with Luke Howden and Newman's Tyres.

0: Ella Langley, Mid-Canterbury Talking Network. It is 10 past 7, catching up on the sport overnight. Scenes from State of O.
1: That will bring it to a conclusion. The series is locked at 1-1. Bring on Suncorp.
0: It was the Maroons' turn to stage a comeback win, 44-24, this in front of a record crowd of almost 92,000 at the MCG. She should never see anything like that here, eh? Queensland were down 12-8 at the half, and then Q an onslaught of 36 points. Six of their seven tries coming within 25 minutes, making it the most prolific second half of football in Origin history. Captain Cameron Munster, a star. Winger Selwyn Cobbo scored a hat-trick. How Aussie is that name? Cobbo. And this halfback Sam Walker was named player of the match after kicking a perfect 8 from 8 conversions. Just his second Origin appearance. So on with game 3 now, which is out of Brizzy on the 8th of June, and the odds very much within the home side's favour. The Blues have won just 3 of the last 14 deciders there. Are you not entertained? Another physical battle as well. Saw some footage on the TV just before of front rower Caleb Ponga taking one heck of a blow, the sort of thing that would have me in a hospital ward for a very long time. But thankfully, no risk of that from the comfort of my studio chair. Or is there? New ACC stats are out, and they show that one of the most risky things that we could be doing could well be on your to-do list this week. Deets on this before 7:30. Mount Hutt, they're usually good for their fair share of ACC claims each season, eh? Heck, they made a whole show out of it. But there's nothing to keep Dr. Laura and the crew busy at the moment. In fact, there's not much going on to keep anyone busy, as it looks set to remain closed for another weekend. This is not welcome news for the many seasonal workers who have already arrived in town at a loose end. Turns out we can offer them a helping hand. There's a campaign afoot that Lana from Mount Hutt can talk us through after the Red Hot Chilies. Bring on Thursday, talking to we.
2: Hello.

0: working hard when the temps have been good enough to get some man-made snow down. So they were going last night until about 11, I think it was, and then it warmed up too much.
1: I hear those guns have the ability to pump 120 litres a second, which is incredible. A lot of heavy lifting, but yeah, Mother Nature really isn't helping you out. You're the HR boss, so it's your job to lock in the personnel. How many seasonal workers does it take to run Mount Hutt?
0: This season we have about 304. That includes part-timers, full-timers, casuals, and also our permanents, which we have 15 of that work year-round.
1: I imagine a fair percentage of that is the seasonal workers, and
0: yes.
1: Many of those have already arrived here, but the place remains closed, so I guess they're out of work, and I've certainly been thinking of them myself of late. There's a bit of a campaign afoot to put the call out to locals that they can lend a hand.
0: Yeah, definitely. Yeah, we've definitely got a few people kicking around with not a huge amount to do at the moment. We've put the call out if anybody has any odd jobs that they need done around home or maybe any temping positions until we can get open. We'd be grateful, and I know the team would be very appreciative as well.
1: There's been some offers already coming through. What is some of the stuff they've been doing?
0: Yeah, we've had a couple of offers. We've had a few locals get in touch who have needed some stuff done around home, which has been really, really good. And we're so lucky to be part of such an incredible community. We've had a lot of businesses that have offered deals for food, Nawab Restaurant and Aqua Restaurant, the Super Liquor. They've made some packaged meals for our crew. We've had Southern Alps Eggs drop some eggs off for everyone, and there's a community group doing a free dinner for our crew on Friday night as well. So we are very lucky to live in such an awesome community.
1: Absolutely we are. The brutal reality sometimes when you're working with Mother Nature, eh?
0: Yeah, that's it. It's the first time in a long time that we've had a delayed start. In 2023 we opened and then had to close again, but yeah, this is the first time in a long time this has happened.
1: So if we do have some jobs for these guys and girls, how do we get in touch?
0: Yeah, best way to get in touch is to email myself, which is lana.gazzard, G-A-Z-Z-A-R-D, at mounthutt.co.nz. And then I can advertise that out to our crew on our crew Facebook page.
1: Neat. It is maintenance season for the most part on farms, so surely there's got to be one or two things out there. Thinking to my place, after going camping over the weekend, we've got Mount Washmore in our garage, a pole pretty much as high as myself, so it could be one or two. Yeah, no, actually, I'm probably scaring them away by just how daunting that task is. That's why I haven't got on top of it either.
0: Yeah, I don't know if anyone would be keen to do that one, but you never know.
1: Neat. Well, look, hopefully you can get things open sooner rather than later. Come on, let's cool things down. You know what to do, Mother Nature. But how neat that we have the ability to help out these seasonal workers in the interim. Just get in touch with Lana at Mount Hutt or us here at the radio station. We'll point you in the right direction. Cheers, it is 20 past 7.
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0: An enduring tune from Lewis Capaldi, Mid Canterbury Talking Network. It is 25 past 7.
1: I hurt myself today.
0: ACC has released its latest injury report, a stark picture of just how clumsy we are, and also how much it's costing. So for 2025, New Zealand saw 20 million injury-related days away from work. That's the equivalent of the entirety of Ashburton District being off work for a whole year and a half. Sheesh, never mind the guys at Mount Hutt. And it's costing us $8.7 billion in lost productivity. So where are we copping the hurt? The report shows that half of all injuries occurred at home, with 40% of those outdoors. And the most risky spot, is in the garden, 38% of injuries coming from that, 4% on the deck, 2% in the driveway. When it comes to inside the home, the most injuries occurred in the bedroom, 18%, followed by the bathroom and then the kitchen, 12% respectively. Falls accounting for half of all at-home injuries. That's up from 42% 2024. In total, ACC paid $3.1 billion in weekly compensation last year. More than 160,000 people were unable to work due to injury. So even more reason for us to stop and have a hmm. Amber's been on my case to clean out the weed garden, as I mentioned, also on my case to sort out that laundry in the garage, but also to clean out what's become a weed garden out back. 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
0: A freezing start, then fine with a bit of clouds drifting around. 11 is Thursday's top. We're down to zip again overnight. So frosty, then fine for Friday. And then northwesterlies take a hold, which is not great for our friends at Mount Hutt. Pleasant if you're in town, though. 17 is the expected Friday high. Saturday, we could get as high as 19. Fine, then a bit of cloud afternoon. Northerlies die out toward evening, and then we're down to 5. Sunday, cloud, light winds, 12. Monday and Tuesday look to be much the same, also with highs around 11, 12 degrees. Here's Gavin DeGraw at Hokanui.

0: Mid-Canterbury's Hockey Network, where's the Given to Grow? It has gone 7:30. I see that the Silver Ferns Commonwealth Games side was named yesterday. Dame Nolene Taurua rolling out an experienced 12-strong group, then a bunch of debutants in there as well. Not a huge number of tactics by my glimpse. And of course, for our Canterbury Tactics, they're into the elimination final against the Steel. Pretty much, hoping for a slightly different result, but a repeat of what we saw last weekend. So elimination final is coming up, and once again, it's down in Invercargill this coming Sunday, 4 p.m. So wishing the girls all the best in that. And then we've got some local netball, including a must-win match for Methven and Allington in Premier Grade back at EA Networks Centre tonight. We'll preview that, and we'll also tackle a bit of other local sport as we catch up with Alice Brading in 15.
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3: In this update, Donald Trump says continuing the war in Iran could have dire economic consequences, but he'll continue the bombing if he has to. The US and Iran are set to sign a memorandum of understanding in Switzerland tomorrow. Speaking at the G7 summit, Trump says $200 million US worth of bombs were dropped in the final 2 days of attacks.
4: I didn't want to see economic catastrophe. If you kept this going, that could have happened. But all I know is every time we talked about the possibility of peace, the stock market shot up like a rocket ship.
3: Farmer confidence has fallen slightly as the impacts of the Iran war continue to be felt. Rabobank's latest survey shows 29% of farmers expect things to improve in the coming year, down from 39% last quarter. Growers are feeling more negative. But Rabobank Country Banking General Manager Bruce Weir says other farmers are feeling more positive.
5: Particularly around the area of sheep and beef, the global protein shortage is really playing into New Zealand farmers' hands, and the outlook is looking strong.
3: Data due out today is expected to show our economy was continuing to recover before the fuel crisis really began to bite. Stats NZ is releasing GDP figures for the March quarter at 10:45. The number of people living without shelter is no longer increasing, according to new data from the Ministry of Housing. But the situation looks very different by region, improving in Auckland, Rotorua, Palmerston North and Christchurch, but getting worse in Napier, New Plymouth and Wellington. That's new.
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3: In sport, world number 43-ranked Democratic Republic of Congo have stunned Portugal at the FIFA World Cup on TVNZ.
7: What a point it is for DR Congo. Their first goal and first point at a FIFA World Cup.
3: Scores have finished 1-1 following 2 second-half goals. England and Croatia next meet from 8 a.m. The Black Caps believe their second test against England is evenly poised after the opening day at the Oval in London. The visitors are 291 for 7 at stumps, with Glenn Phillips unbeaten on 49 and Kyle Jamieson on 6. Tom Blundell batting at 6 was the only Black Cap to reach 50, his 12th career half-century. That's sport. I'm Jodie Gill.
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2: Weather for Mid-Canterbury.
0: Friday Eve, once the frost burns off, fine. With a bit of cloud about, 11 is the top, and then we're down to a freezing zip as the low. So frosty, then fine again for Friday. Northwesterly set in, and it warms up to 17 degrees, far cry from what we currently have, which is a solitary 1 down Burnett Street. Hines has risen slightly to 3, 4 degrees at Mount Somers, and also 3 in Methven Village.
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0: Mid Canterbury's Hawking Network, the Scissor Sisters, Luke Cowden with you. And if you had plans to take your mama out to Meffin on Saturday, oh, how things can change in the space of a day. That Fire and Ice Hot Air Balloon Festival has now been pushed back to Sunday. I'll share the reason why before 8, and we also have your final chance to win. But as we mentioned, Premier Netball is back at the EA Networks Centre tonight, and in top flight, table leaders Celtic start things off against Hampstead, and then it's a must-win battle for Meffin v Allington. Both sides yet to see the W this round two of the comp. Meffin came close last week with a draw against College A. There was nothing in it after regular time, 46 all, but then the young college team, after a bit of a fight back, managed to tip the scales there. So both of them will be looking for glory this evening. And then the night finishes with that College A up against Mount Somers. So a bit of excitement to follow there, which Alice Brading will be doing. And then she's got a few other things on the list to tackle this week. Let's cast a net over local sport with Alice after George Ezra. 18 to 8. Happy Friday Eve to you, Hawking Ewe.
1: Homegrown alligator, see you later. Gotta hit the road, gotta hit the road. The sun in

0: Mid Canterbury's Hawking Hill, we went to George Ezra. It is a 7:45. Just some results through from the Ashburton College lip sync that was held in the auditorium last night. 14 groups entertaining. Congratulations to Anna Gilbert McFarlane, who took the solo, duos and trios with this song, Prima Donna. I'm not saying it's a fitting link to our sports guru, Alice Brading, but yet here we are.
1: You're not saying it's not a fitting link.
0: In the groups, first went to the Bellas Regionals medley, and then I also see that it was the staff and the staff fee students that that won with their ABBA medley. Does that bring back good memories of your lip sync days?
1: I loved lip sync at school. Who did it? It's
0: yeah.
1: A very cool thing, and it's great movement as well.
0: This is true. There we go. There's a more fitting connection. What's going on in the world of local sport? What have you got on your list?
1: Oh, we're right in the thick of it in winter sports. So all going ahead, lots going on in the community. One thing that I did want to talk about is that it's Volunteer Week.
0: Hey, it is too.
1: It's Volunteer Week, which is huge in sport.
0: Well, if we didn't have volunteers, we wouldn't have our community sport.
1: 100%. So if you're speaking with any of your sports, you know, give them a big pat on the back. That's part of retaining and keeping our volunteers and making sure that they are acknowledged for their work. I seen a statistic this morning, 53,000 volunteer hours to make sport in Canterbury happen every week.
0: Wow.
1: So that's pretty massive. Volunteer Week, shout out to all those volunteers. Sport would not happen without them, and they are a key part of the sporting community.
0: Yeah, big time.
1: What else is happening? Oh, I've seen the Mid-Canterbury Cutlers Hammers team versus Otago Rugby in Alexandra. That'll be July 24th.
0: It's been confirmed as a Shield match. Yeah, I was cheering on the old Golds, and they put on a spirited performance through the second half, but not their glory. So their loss is our gain.
1: It is our gain, so that'll be awesome. So tickets are on sale for that now. I think it'd be great if we can get some green and yellow down in Alexandra for that game.
0: The green and gold convoy.
1: Yes.
0: Absolutely.
1: For our community, Mid-Canterbury versus Otago. I think we've got a good chance there. What else is happening in sport? FIFA World Cup, are you following that?
0: Trying to. I'm too tight to pay for the TVNZ package, even though I thought it was pretty reasonably priced at $45 or whatever it was. But I love how the All Whites is free to wear, and I was captivated. What was that on Tuesday, our first game against Iran? Wouldn't call myself the world's biggest football fan, but that was awesome.
1: That was awesome. And I just think it's awesome that the last time we even qualified was, 2010? I think now that we are actually got scores on the board, this is the first time in Yonkies that we've actually been able to score during the World Cup. So it's pretty impressive. And I think if you're not watching the games, you're not much of a football fan, even just following the All Whites and getting behind our New Zealand team who are representing our country on the world stage, it's pretty cool.
0: I imagine there'll be a few more applications of interest to our local United Football Club. We're going to catch up with those guys on Monday to talk how we can get our juniors out onto a pitch near us in the Domain, for instance. Alice Brading, it's always fab to check in. Thank you. It is 7:45.
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0: Mid Canterbury's Hulk Network with Van Halen. How's that for an energising morning song? It is also the final night of the Heartland Bank Schools Music Festival at the Event Centre. It's been a big few days for Kieran Corcoran and the team, so go and sing your heart out, kids, and no doubt plenty of proud parents in the crowd there as well. Look to the birthday book, and this is thanks to our friends at Harvey's Bakehouse. They're on Creek Road with a bunch of yummy goodies. Not spotting any locals, but if you do happen to be celebrating in secret, it's alongside Nathan Morris from Boys to Men. He's 55. Blake Shelton, the country singer, is 50. Still happily married to Gwen Stefani, despite some of the rumours that have been floating around online the past few weeks. Scott Scooter Braun, the record executive that has represented the likes of Justin Bieber, Ariana Grande, Kanye West, some of the biggest in the biz. He's only 45. I didn't realise that. He was the one that did Taylor Swift dirty, wasn't he? And then she had to go and re-record her entire catalogue to claim back ownership. And happy 84th to Sir Paul McCartney, one of the Fab Four from Liverpool, and I was lucky enough to catch him in concert up at Auckland. That would be the thick end of a decade ago now. I thought he was old then, but still the consummate professional and sounded amazing. So I hope you're treating yourself today. And as we mentioned, something else which is coming up this weekend, it's still on, the Fire and Ice Hot Air Balloon Festival at the AMP Showgrounds. Oh, how things can change in a short 24 hours. So got word through from Graham at Adventure Balloons that due to the forecast wind, particularly the wind, a little bit of rain on Saturday as well, they've now postponed this to Sunday. Everything else remains the same, so it's going to be Sunday from 3 till 8 p.m. 14 giant hot air balloonists that have come from all corners of the country. A food court which is double the size of last time. Brad Staley entertaining on stage, and also an exciting new kids zone. We would love for you to be there. We've still got a VIP family pass up for grabs, which includes entry, but also about $100 worth of tokens for the kids zone to go on all the rides. We've got some food and drink, and also a Glow merch pack thrown in as well. And final chance to win yourself that. Text the keyword balloon and your name to 5009. Look forward to drawing a winner tomorrow for the event that is now on Sunday. More news coming up in a moment, and then we've got a natter with Granny Shirl before 8:30, and really tough news for Jeremy Clarkson fans and fans of Clarkson's Farm. Its future has very much been put in doubt with this revelation yesterday. We'll share the deets before 8:30.
1: Sarah Street is safer thanks to a fibre-powered speed camera, which is managed by the police, who use fibre to process DNA matches, which is a different match to the hunk Tracy found on a dating site that had an ad from Chorus saying New Zealand runs on fibre.
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9: In this update, Donald Trump's leaving the door open to resume the war in Iran as the US and Iran gear up for a new phase of talks. The two countries are set to sign a memorandum of understanding in Switzerland tomorrow. It declares the immediate end to military operations on all fronts, including in Lebanon, where Israel's been continuing strikes. Speaking at the G7 summit, the US president says continuing the war could be an economic catastrophe, but the agreement's not final.
10: If I don't like it, if they don't behave, we'll go right back to dropping bombs right smack in the middle of their head.
9: Winston Peters is doubling down on his call for the officials involved in the MB scandal to be jailed. Reviews are being launched into allegations immigration staff tried to avoid cabinet scrutiny of a multi-million dollar cost blowout. The New Zealand First Leader says it's constructive theft.
11: In this case, they knew full well that the information for the ministers was so bad they disguised it and kept it from those ministers. Now, there's only one, when you do it from a point of view of theft, that's what it looks like.
9: A popular Vietnamese restaurant will no longer open a second location in Auckland's New Market following a dispute over paint colour. For Yen's Dominion Road location is painted a bold yellow, something it was hoping to recreate in New Market. Council reporter Jacob Jones has more.
12: The owners say the building's landlord have asked for the facade to be returned to its original colour. The lessor's parent company Tramco told the Herald its tenant was signed under a different name and never sought approval to paint the storefront. Fa Yen says it hasn't been able to find a solution despite everyone's efforts.
9: Jeremy Clarkson says his treatment has been going awry after being diagnosed with aggressive prostate cancer. The former Top Gear host has had 10% of his prostate removed by ultrasound. The latest episode of reality TV series Clarkson's Farm ends with Clarkson in a hospital bed trying to remain positive.
13: If this is all successful, I'll see you in for season 6. And if it isn't, I won't.
9: That's news.
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16: Hokanui Sport.
9: In sport, a surprise result in the opening Group K match at the Football World Cup. World number 43 ranked Democratic Republic of Congo have secured their first ever World Cup point with a 1-1 draw against Portugal in Houston. New South Wales coach Laurie Daly's at a loss for answers after a second half capitulation in their 44-24 Game 2 State of Origin defeat to Queensland in Melbourne. The Blues led 12-8 at the break before conceding 6 tries in the space of 25 minutes. Daly's been asked where it went wrong.
17: There was a lot of errors and they just sort of compounded. So Queensland were very good, as we know they always will be, but here we just missed the mark, so we're going to have a real hard look at ourselves.
9: That's sport. I'm Jodie Gill.
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16: Weather for Mid-Canterbury.
0: A frost then, fine for Thursday with a bit of cloud about. 11 is our high. So still going to require a few layers and back down to zip overnight. So frosty then fine again for Friday. Northwesterly settle in and warms things up to a high of 18 degrees. A far cry from what we've currently got, which is one, maybe not even that. Might be closer to a zip down Burnett Street. Hines, however, is up to 3. Also a dip to 1 degree in Methven, and Mount Somers is showing 4 degrees.
8: Mid-Canterbury's best music mix starts now on Hokanui.

0: down the road. Mid Canterbury's Hawk and Iwi with Alex Warren and Ella Henderson. Look out and with you this Friday Eve, just catching up on the sport overnight. A better performance, but still a little lackluster from the Black Caps on the bat. This is into the second test against England at the Oval. And then scenes from State of O.
1: That will bring it to a conclusion. The series is locked at 1-1. Bring on Suncorp.
0: Doesn't get much more spicy than this. The Maroons turn to stage a comeback, 44-24 against the Blues in front of a record crowd of almost 92,000 at the MCG. It was just electric. So Queensland were down 12-8 at the half, and then Q 36 points in the second. Six of their seven tries were scored within 25 minutes, making it the most prolific half of football in Origin history. Captain Cameron Munster a star. Selwyn Cobbo scored a hat-trick, and this halfback, Sam Walker, named player of the match after slotting a perfect 8 from 8 conversions. So game 3 is now out of Brizzy on the 8th of July. Thinking of all the weary-eyed warriors who stayed up for that and doing their best to try and stay conscious at work today. Talking warriors, no doubt it's got the league fans lucky enough to be cheering them on at Takaha on Sunday. Amped, the Warriors playing that game against the Cowboys, and once again a packed crowd, not quite 90,000, but still pretty good for us. And I'm sure a few mid-Cantabs are making the journey up for that as well. It's going to be awesome. Right, we've got that really sad news on Jeremy Clarkson to share before 8:30. And actually, talking to Kaha, if you're not lucky enough to be at the Warriors on Sunday, there's a chance for us to go and have a look around the stuff that you otherwise don't get to see. You know, the change rooms, the bowels of the operation, all the interesting stuff like the equipment they use to look after the turf and that sort of thing. Might have time to sneak that in before 8:30 as well. But first, better get a natter with Granny Shirley. Has she ever been on ACC? Claims are skyrocketing, going through the roof. We might touch on this after Rapid Eye Movement. Bring on Friday Eve, Hawk and Iwi.

0: Oh, Mid-Canterbury Talking, are we? Pause for theatric effect. It is 14 past 8.
1: I hurt myself today.
0: Morning, Grady Shirl.
2: Good morning, Luke. How are you?
0: Good. Have you ever been on ACC?
2: Oh, yes, I've lost count, really, how many times I have been lucky enough to get ACC for my little injuries and things. I don't even have to trip or fall now. I just wake up with a new pain. But back in the tripping and falling days, yes, it was, and Roy was a wee bit accident prone on the farm there for a few years nowhere. We have been very thankful for ACC over the years. Try not to abuse it, of course. But very thankful that it's there.
0: Well, many people must. In their latest injury report, it's been revealed it's costing us $8.7 billion a year, record number of claims. And what's interesting is that most of the injuries occur at home, 40% of those outdoors, and they say the most risky spot, according to claims received last year, out in the garden.
2: Yeah, well, I can believe that.

0: you were witness to it, was my wedding just over 5 years ago. And this was down in Wanaka. And I was setting up the sound system the day before. And as I was pulling these big speakers out of the van to set them up, I sent my back into a spasm. I didn't realise that's what it was at the time, but sheesh, it was sore. But I went into the medical centre there and they said, hey, fill out this form and you can get some ACC. And then for the first time in my life, I got acupuncture. I'd never think of paying for something like that myself, but I felt like a hedgehog as I was lying on this table and they were putting all the wee needles into me, and sure enough, that did the trick. I was able to stand at the end of the aisle on my wedding day, so I'm very thankful for ACC.
1: It's definitely got a place, and you hear people saying how much it costs to cover their businesses or cover things in ACC, and you can see why now, because, you know, people are probably overclaiming. But, you know, I have to say that for us, we have been very thankful for ACC on many occasions, definitely.
0: Do you want to know what the leading leading space of injury inside the home is?
1: Just tell me. Yep.
0: The bedroom. 18% of all domestic claims from the bedroom.
1: Well, you know, I'm really pleased to hear that, because sometimes I worry that there's not enough going on in bedrooms. That's another subject for another day, but I thought you were going to say the kitchen sink, but well.
0: No, that's a close second.
1: Well, I like that. I might have to quote that a few times today. Thank you, Luke. I think that's great. I'm pleased to hear that.
0: You take care out there, Mid-Canterbury. 18 past 8.
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0: Mid Canterbury's Hockey Network with Harry Styles. 23 past 8. A shock from Jeremy Clarkson.
1: Why are you going away?
2: Yeah. I've got cancer. Where is of no concern of anybody? I've known since May. I had a medical, remember back in May?
1: Yeah.
2: And he went, and, you know, it disappeared off the other week and I had a biopsy done and it is cancer and it's aggressive, but it's really early, so the treatment will be, you know. I'm praying that we could get the harvest done and then I could go and get some treatment. But it's going to be slap bang in the middle.
1: Look after yourself, aren't
3: you? Yeah.
0: So this all revealed during a conversation with co-stars Caleb and Charlie in one of the final episodes of the latest season of Clarkson's Farm, Season 5. He did pre-warn everybody on social media before they dropped yesterday that it was going to be a tough watch, a show that's usually quite goofy and ears on the side of cheer is taking quite a sinister turn. So he's 66. He's since received treatment. We've since learned that it is prostate cancer and that some of the treatment has gone awry. And apparently in the final episode, which I haven't seen yet, I haven't seen any of it. I was sitting down last night watching the reruns that were on free-to-air TV1, thinking to myself, well, I've got to get around to this new season, which is on Amazon Prime. You've got to stream it. But life just seems to keep getting in the way. Even this coming weekend, the diary's filling up so quick, I just want to hide away and watch some Clarkson's Farm. But yeah, the final scene is him in the hospital bed, and he's saying, if things go well, I'll see you for season 6, and if it isn't, I won't. This diagnosis caps a tough period for Clarkson with his health, which includes coronary heart disease and also a serious heart scare in recent years. We can only wish him all the best. It certainly has taken myself and many fans by surprise and shock, and certainly thinking of Jeremy Clarkson. You look after yourself, mate. I guess on the upside, he since then has been filming some episodes of Do You Want to Be a Millionaire, which is another show that he features on over in the UK, and he's also doing a bit of business stuff with his Hawkstone beer. So it's certainly not stopping him fully, but pretty scary stuff. For Jeremy Clarkson, kia kaha, mate, 26 past 8.
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0: Mid-Canterbury talking to you with MJ. There's been a real resurgence of his music after the biopic that dropped, about a month back, featuring his nephew, Jamal. Just one of many massive movies which either have come or are coming our way. Steven Spielberg back with Aliens, Disclosure Day. I got top marks from movie mum Stacey yesterday. You can listen back to that chat on the podcast. And then there's a new Minions coming up. And then today, starting at the Regent on Will Street, Toy Story 5. This is the one that Taylor Swift has gone and written a song for. And apparently the toys are now dealing with a new rival, technology. Bonnie, who is Andy's sister. It's been so long since I saw the last one. We're now dealing with Bonnie, not Andy. And she gets a tablet-like device named Lilypad, which becomes her favourite thing. So Woody, Buzz, Jesse and co are suddenly struggling for attention. Although Woody's apparently on the outer. He no longer lives with Bonnie. So it's Jesse that's stepping up as leader of the gang, but he's still involved. So all of that's going to play out on screen. I'll tell you what, didn't the likes of Tim Allen and who's the other guy? What's his name? Just escaped me. Didn't they look old on the red carpet last week when we got the images of that on the screen? Has been a wee while since the last Toy Story, but it's back, and kids young and old, no doubt loving that. Looking forward to catching up with David to talk about it a little more tomorrow. More news coming up in a moment, and then from the screen to the paddock, it's now official. The pre-season game against Otago for our Hammers is going to be a Shield Challenge down in Alexandra next month. So we'll celebrate this a little more with Jack Miller from Mid-Canterbury Rugby coming up. And then he's also keen to touch on the JABs and the teenage space as well. So looking forward to having old mate Jack in for a yak in 15.
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3: In this update, US President Donald Trump is warning the US will start attacking Iran again if the deal's not to his liking. The US and Iran are preparing to sign a memorandum of understanding in Switzerland tomorrow that would reopen the Strait of Hormuz and end all military operations, including in Lebanon.
4: It's a memorandum of understanding. If it doesn't get done in 60 days, that's all right. We go back to bombing. I don't want to do that because it's so good. But we might have to, because we're never going to let them have a nuclear weapon.
3: Meanwhile, new data due out this morning is expected to show the economy was recovering well before the war began. Stats NZ is releasing its latest GDP figures at 10:45 a.m. Winston Peters says MB's size is an issue as he calls for the officials involved in the latest scandal to be jailed. Immigration Minister Erica Stanford says she was misled about cost increases for a project to upgrade border biometric systems, wasting more than $30 million. The Public Service Commission is investigating officials' behaviour. The New Zealand First Leader says MB is far too big and is covering far too many areas.
5: You remember INSIS, computer program, what a disaster that was. The National Library, again, a computer program just blew out with no operational capacity. Transmission Gully went broke by 2018.
3: Police are looking into the second death near Lake Tekapo in less than a week. Emergency services found a man's body on the lakeshore just before 9 yesterday morning. That's news.
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2: Hokanui Sport.
3: In sport, England's Football World Cup campaign is underway, meeting Croatia in a repeat of the 2018 semi-final, which saw the latter prevail. Earlier, the Democratic Republic of Congo and Portugal drew 1-1. Two middle-order partnerships have kept the Black Caps in the contest on day one of their second cricket test against England at the Oval. Daryl Mitchell and Tom Blundell combined for a fifth wicket stand of 81, while Blundell and Glenn Phillips put on 75 for the sixth wicket. The visitors finished the day on 291 for 7. Mitchell is still pondering what could have been.
7: Yeah, I guess the disappointing thing is we probably had an opportunity there to really push and keep trying to put them under pressure, and it's the nature of the game, especially day one in a test match here in the UK conditions.
3: That's sport. I'm Jodie Gill.
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2: Weather for Mid-Canterbury.
0: Hey, it's Thursday and it's looking pretty good. Fine apart from a little bit of cloud here and there. Light winds, 11 the top, back down to freezing overnight. So frosty, then fine for Friday. Then northwesterlies take a hold and it warms right up to 18 degrees. Certainly not the case at the moment with one down Burnett Street. Meffin also showing one. A rise for Hines to 4 degrees and Mount Somers, the gauge there is showing 5.
2: We don't just share the stories of Mid-Canterbury, we live them. Your local breakfast from the heart of Ashburton. Hokanui Breakfast with Luke Howden and Newman's Tyres.

0: Mid Canterbury Talking, are we with the Matchbox 20? It is 19 to 9 and the wait continues.
1: Kia ora, it's J-Mac here. Look, we're just doing a quick update now that it's looking like we won't get open for Saturday the 20th of June. And we've had some tremendous snowmaking conditions over this last week. We're just not quite there yet, so we need a few more days of cold temps. They look like they're on their way, but we've just got to get through this weekend. Bit of a mixed bag of warmer, windier weather, potentially with a bit of a flick at the back end of that. But certainly into next week, there's some real promising low snowmaking temperatures for us. We need another 3 or 4 days of that, and then we should be good to go. So keep your fingers crossed, keep doing your snow dances, and we'll see you very soon.
0: Yeah, certainly hope that is the case. Tomorrow, a high of 18, set today, looks to be 19 degrees. But then, yeah, Sunday, things cooling to 12 here in town. And next week, as he says, should be pretty good for the snow making. And we caught up with Lana from Mount Hutt. You can listen back to that chat on the podcast, which will be up a little later this morning, about many of the seasonal workers that are already in town and they're just playing the waiting game and keen to help with any odd jobs that you might have going on. And the show of generosity and support to them has been pretty neat over the past week. So for their sake, for everybody's sake, let's hope we can get Mount Hutt back on track sooner rather than later. Mother Nature, you're playing a tricky game. At least conditions have been good for playing rugby in, and there's plenty of that going on. A bit of an update with Jack Miller to come in roughly 6 minutes. But first, let's have a look at a brain teaser. And it's thanks to our mates at Specsavers. They're open no matter what the weather on Cass Street. 7 days for our convenience. And the winter sale is our chance to save at the moment. The average person apparently will lose 22 of these over the course of their lifetime. On average, we lose 22 of what over the course of a lifetime? Let's figure it out before nine.
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0: Mid Canterbury Talking Iwi West. Kelly Clarkson. It is 11 to 9 from Mid Canterbury Rugby. Hi, Jack Miller.
1: How's it going? All right, Luke?
0: Yeah, I'm fizzed because it's now official, that pre-season game that's sending our Hammers into the depths of central Otago next month. Alexandra, of all places, against Otago. It's going to be a Shield battle.
1: Shield challenge, yeah, thank God. So, obviously, those who watched the Otago, North Otago game saw, obviously, that fought pretty bravely, the boys from North Otago, but obviously the Shield stays with Otago for the minute, which means ours is a guaranteed Shield challenge, and the boys are absolutely fizz for it, eh? Like, down there at Heartland training, the guys are totally backing themselves to go down there and take the log of wood home, eh? Which would be great, so who knows?
0: But, I've heard a bit of chat about a Mid-Canterbury convoy forming. Yep. Hoping to get down there myself. Looking forward to it.
1: It'd be awesome to have so many like green and gold fans down there at Molyneux Park in Alexandra watching the boys run out against Otago. So if you can do, get around it and sort of make your way down south, it would be awesome.
0: A lot of those fellas get this coming weekend off. Not a lot of senior rugby happening as the combined competition wraps up.
1: That's right. So the combined comp final this weekend. Unfortunately, no McCannery teams in that final, but they'll be having the week off and getting themselves rested up for Waters Cup. Coming up in 2 weeks. Similar story actually for our women as well. They have the combined final this Friday night, but unfortunately no local teams have made that grade, but they'll be again resting up for that one. So a bit of a break for some of our senior teams, but there's still plenty of footy happening across the grades.
0: All the juniors and teams in particular, where are we at there? Because we don't talk too much about them.
1: So our grades for our young guys, year 9, year 10, 11 and year 12 and 13 are going real good. A number of those teams are combined outfits, so there's a few clubs combined together to make one side.
0: Oh, that's when we talk about the Spartans at Ashburton College and Mount
1: Hutt.
0: That's
1: the first 15, yeah. So that's the Spartans team is Mount Hutt.
0: Oh, that's
1: College.
0: Different again.
1: Different again. So they play in a different year. This is why it's a bit confusing. But in club rugby, they play, obviously, for your club team. If teams can't get enough players to form a standalone side, we sort of combine them together to be an Alps and Plains.
0: The Alps and Plains guys. Yeah, gotcha.
1: But the Spartans also play in a combined two schools combined, but they're actually going bloody good too. But in terms of our club rugby, we play in a combined comp with Ellesmere too, so we play up the road against Ellesmere sides and play some local derbies here too, so they're absolutely thriving, which is brilliant. And I suppose we're into the heart of the club scene now, where all the games mean a whole lot, and it's a chance for those boys to actually grow and develop. And you know, it's awesome watching those games too, because they're quick and they're exciting, and the guys just love to throw themselves into the contact. So it's if you get a chance to go and watch some teenage footy, because it's really, really good to see. Yeah.
0: Well, we love the support from the sidelines, and that's all wrapped into this Keep It Positive campaign. Because I know there's a few unions up and down the country that have faced some challenges in this space where tensions can get pretty heated on game day.
1: Yeah, totally. So that's been a program brought out by Sport Canterbury, and we're pretty aligned with them around our sideline support being at all times positive. That's a union-wide, that's a region-wide concept where all the sports have the same kind of slogan saying keeping it positive. So that's towards our players, first and foremost, referees, volunteers and coaches. I know when you get to a sideline and you might get a bit heated and you want to say some words, but as long as they're positive towards our players and our volunteers, that's the big message we want to push across. Because if you go to the game and you're yelling out negative stuff or you're trying to bring somebody down, are you actually adding to that game or that sport? And it's for us, it's making sure that those young guys and young girls who are playing have the best possible experience playing our game, so that they are playing it for life and they are actually enjoying themselves while they're at a rugby ground. And that's before the game, after the game, in the club rooms, in the post-match speech or what have you. At training, are you creating a positive environment for our players to enjoy the game and keep playing through? And that includes referees as well. So
0: Well, that's what it's all about, sticking with it. And a good point you make there too, Ellis mentioned it about an hour ago, that it's National Volunteer Week. If it wasn't for the volunteers, we wouldn't have community sport.
1: Totally.
0: No one's going to keep with it if they're not having a good time. We need to hold on to those guys and cherish them and make it a fun experience.
1: Massively. Most sports, I think every sport is just based on that massive base of volunteers who do so much awesome work. It goes unnoticed and unseen half the time. And referees as well are obviously volunteers. They work their ass off to sort of get out there, run our games. And if you're going to give them a bit of a spray or give them a hard time, are you encouraging them to come back next year? Mm-hmm. Most likely not. So keeping it positive to all of our volunteers, all of our coaches, supporters, players is just first and foremost for us.
0: Nice. Thanks for coming by, Jack Miller. Here's the Talking Heads at Talking Over.

0: Mid Canterbury's Hokanui, the Talking Heads, and that's always a fitting song if it comes on the radio and you're stuck in that Timble traffic on a Friday afternoon. The person next to you, all they're saying is, from the front of the cab, just venting a bit of frustration. Let's answer this brain teaser. It's thanks to the fine crew at Specsavers. Never too difficult to get to them on Cass Street. The average person will apparently lose 22 of these over the course of their lifetime. The answer is, rather fitting, pairs of sunglasses. I wonder if that includes just glasses in general, or perhaps the figure's even higher. Helps to keep Brendan in business anyway. Hold on to your sunnies. We might need them out again today because, geez, blue skies and plenty of sunshine. Is it going to stick around as we edge closer to the weekend? We'll take another look at that in a moment, and then ramping up the tunes with Black Eyed Peas, Drax Project, who are locked in to help open that new, is it the Wellington Town Hall or something? U2, who are performing with Barack Obama over in the States over the next few days, and Ellie Goulding as part of our mix, all inside the next 20. You're talking a week.
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11: In this update, US President Donald Trump is warning the US will start attacking Iran again if the deal's not to his liking. The US and Iran are preparing to sign a memorandum of understanding in Switzerland tomorrow that would reopen the Strait of Hormuz and end all military operations, including in Lebanon.
12: It's a memorandum of understanding. If it doesn't get done in 60 days, that's all right. We go back to bombing. I don't want to do that because it's so good. But we might have to because we're never going to let them have a nuclear weapon.
11: Meanwhile, new data due out this morning is expected to show the economy was recovering well before the war began. Stats NZ is releasing its latest GDP figures at 10:45 a.m. Winston Peters says MB's size is an issue as he calls for the officials involved in the latest scandal to be jailed. Immigration Minister Erica Stanford says she was misled about cost increases for a project to upgrade border biometric systems, wasting more than $30 million. The Public Service Commission is investigating officials' behaviour. The New Zealand First Leader says MB is far too big and is covering far too many areas.
13: You remember NSYS, computer program, what a disaster that was. The National Library, again, a computer program just blew out with no operational capacity. Transmission Gully went broke by 2018.
11: Police are looking into the second death near Lake Tekapo in less than a week. Emergency services found a man's body on the lakeshore just before nine yesterday morning. That's news.
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11: In sport, Queensland coach Billy Slater has lavished Sam Walker with praise after his man of the match performance in the Maroons 44-24 Game 2 State of Origin triumph in Melbourne. The 24-year-old halfback had a hand in several of Queensland's tries and kicked a perfect 7 from 7 off the tee. Walker made his debut in the Game 1 loss, replacing an injured Tom Dearden. Slater says he's a special talent.
17: The more time that I've spent with Sam, the more I understand the greatness of his game. He just handles pressure situations.
11: The men's Black Sticks have finished pool play unbeaten at Hockey's Nations Cup in South Africa with a 5-2 win over Japan. Kane Russell scored a brace, amassing his 100th international goal in the process. That's sport. I'm Jodie Gill.
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19: Weather for Mid-Canterbury.
0: Thursday morning, where the Met Service is still showing just 1 degree across Ashburton and Methven. Ooh, bit warmer for Hines and Mount Somers. At least the sun's out, and it's due to stay fine. Light winds, we get as high as 11, and then back down to a freezing zip overnight. So frosty, then fine again for Friday. Northwesterlies set in, and that warms things up nicely to 18 degrees.
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0: Mid-Canterbury's Hockey Network, we're see you too. Man, they have been searching for a while. Look out until 10. You can find Bono today over in the States. He's performing for Barack Obama, the official opening of something that's been dubbed the Obama-lisk. Here's Mitch McCann to tell us about it.
1: Many US presidents, of course, have presidential libraries when they leave office. Barack Obama will be doing exactly that. He'll be opening his one in the next few days. He calls it the Presidential Center. It's based on the south side of Chicago. It cost $850 million, and it takes up almost 20 acres of land. And at the opening ceremony in the next couple of days, there's going to be musical performances from Stevie Wonder, Bono and Bruce Springsteen. They're all going to be performing, and the general public can access the centre from Friday.
0: Really quirky looking. I see where the Obama-lisk comes from. It's like an obelisk, and it's obviously made of concrete, but it kind of looks like stone. Looks like something from Minecraft that the kids might build there. Or, actually, I'll tell you what it looks like. The talking Easter Island stone head from that movie Night at the Museum.
2: Dum dum.
3: Yes?
2: You give me gum gum.
3: I give you gum gum?
2: You do dum dum, you give me gum gum.
0: Yeah, Barack Obama's gum gum. Opening today with a star-studded cast. Hey, thinking of all our league friends that stayed up to catch the State of O last night, you weren't disappointed, unless of course you're a Blues fan. They were up at the half, and then Queensland set a rocket up their backsides and managed to score 6 tries in the space of 25 minutes. Absolute scenes. So 44-24, the final results, and sends the series to a decider out of Brisbane next month. How good. Particularly exciting if you're lucky enough to also be a Warriors fan and you're booked in to catch them at the new Takaha Stadium up in Christchurch this coming Sunday. Yeah, that's on. If you're yet to get to the stadium and have a look around, there's the chance to take the ultimate nosy, all corners of it, in the next couple of months. Let's share the details on this coming up after Elton John alongside Dua Lipa. Guns N' Roses on the way as well. For now, here's Ellie Goulding on with Thursday at Talkin' Ellie.

0: Mid-Canterbury Talking Away with Sir Elton and Dua Lipa. Look out until 10. I've been lucky enough to get along to that new Christchurch Stadium, the 1NZ Takaha Stadium, a couple of times since it's opened. The first was for the 660 Symphony concert, where we were standing down the bottom. And then the second was the Crusaders quarterfinal, where we pumped the Blues. Was sitting on the in the lower stands and managed to have a wee geez around the concourse on that occasion. But even then, in the rush and the crowd of getting in and out, I still feel like I haven't fully seen what it's got to offer, and you may feel the same, or perhaps you haven't been at all, in which case, here's a very cool opportunity. I see that Venues Ōtautahi is launching guided tours from next month. So this is giving visitors access to areas usually reserved for players, performers and officials. They say as a guest you'll be able to explore changing rooms, the players' tunnel, media facilities and field side areas. We'll be able to hear about everything from the stadium's design and artwork to the science behind the turf and day-to-day operations. So how many people it takes to run an event. You'll be able to get up close with, I imagine, the equipment that looks after the grass, you know, the special irrigators and UV lamps that they have. That sounds super cool. So tours begin July the 24th, and there's a link for tickets on the 1NZ Stadium Facebook page. If you go and search that, it's through a website called universe.com, and it looks like for adults, there's plenty of spots available. For adults, it's $40 to go on the tour. However, Christchurch residents get it half price. So maybe now's the time to ask any relatives or friends that you've got living in Christchurch to go and book that on your behalf. And then we can go and have a nosy behind the scenes at the new stadium from the end of next month. Man, I would get a real kick out of that. That sounds cool.
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Mid-Canterbury's Hulk Nibby. Evanescence, who were the support acts for Metallica when they did that big concert up in Auckland. Was that about a year back? I think so. Had some buddies that went along and had the most unbearable FOMO as they were sending me videos through the messenger and what all night. They said that Amy Lee, the lead singer of Evanescence, was just outstanding. So to make up for that, I'm going to go and see them when they're back on their lonesome performing Spark Arena up in Auckland March next year. So plenty of time to get a babysitter sorted. Now call Mum probably the night before to ask if she's available. To the weather. Once again, it's a stunner. There's a bit of cloud about. Otherwise, fine. Light winds. 11 Thursday's top. And then we're down to a freezing zip again overnight. So have the firewood ready. Friday, frosty, then fine, and then we can put the firewood away. Northwesterly set in, so we could get as warm as 18 and then down to 10. Saturday, fine with a bit of cloud later on. Northerlies die out, 19 degrees. It starts to cool again on Sunday. Cloud late winds, 12, and much of the same Monday. Partly cloudy, also with a high of 12. Here's Teddy Swims.

0: Mid Canterbury's Hulk and Owee, Robbie Williams. I'm sure there's a few locals looking forward to screaming that at 1NZ Stadium when he comes to entertain in November. The show is essentially a sellout. There's a few VIP tickets and whatnot still available. I'm not heading along to that, and I've already got a fair dose of FOMO. Something I am heading to a little closer to home is Shapeshifters concert at the Mount Hutt Memorial Hall, of all places, on Saturday night. And again, that is a sellout. The opportunity cost of doing that was I was going to miss out on the Fire and Ice Hot Air Balloon Festival. Not anymore. Don't know if you've heard the news, but Graham McKayla and the team have gone and postponed that. They had a look at the forecast, and there's a little bit of rain, but more so the wind expected Saturday afternoon, which wouldn't have been fun for inflating those big old balloons, as you can imagine. So to play it safe, they've moved things to Sunday. All of the details remain the same. So the time is going to be 3 p.m. through until 8 p.m. with the latest show kicking off around about 6. A massive food court, around 32 stalls serving flavours from all around the world. Brad Staley performing on stage, and that special kid zone run by Event Hire. So it's all happening just on Sunday now. And if you're keen to be there on us, final chance to win a VIP family pack. So that'll get you through the gates. There's also about $100 worth of ride tokens, some food and drink. And we've also got a glow-in-the-park merch pack up for grabs as well. Text the keyword balloon and your name to 5009. Balloon and your name to 5009. And we'll find a lucky winner for that tomorrow.
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0: Mid-Canterbury's Hawk and Owie. It's almost 10. I feel a lot more invested in Lotto after the massive local win a couple of weeks back. I was sitting watching the reruns of Clarkson Farm last night, and then about 8 o'clock the live draw came on. Jeez, they use fancy ball spinner machine things now, don't they? And I see that Powerball and Strike have both rolled over, so there's now a combined prize pool of 11.4 mil up for grabs on Saturday. That consists of the Powerball jackpot, which is $10 million. First division is 1 million, and Strike 4, 400 grand. I would happily accept any of those amounts. Thank you very much. Would come in mighty handy. Although the catch is, I'm too tight to pay for a ticket. So what do I expect, right? Miracles, obviously. The win for all of us is the fact that tomorrow is Friday and another big sporting weekend ahead. So Matt Markham and Paul Allison can help tackle that. And it's also going to be a big day for the nation as we send off Dame Jules Top. The public celebration is being held up in Auckland. And somebody who joins us to reflect on the profound legacy that that Dame Jules leaves, and also the impact that she's had on her career, country muso Tammy Nelson. Looking forward to sharing some memories with her on the show tomorrow. We'll spot you back then. Tiro!
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11: This update, a global shipping expert says unclogging the traffic jam at the Strait of Hormuz could be a long, slow process. The vital waterway is set to reopen under a memorandum of understanding due to be signed by the US and Iran tomorrow. But US President Donald Trump's now warning the US will start bombing Iran again if it doesn't get the right deal. International Chamber of Shipping spokesperson Tom Bartoszak-Harlow says even if and when the strait reopens, it'll take a while.
12: It's going to be a layered approach. We're going to see that the mines have been removed. We're going to see that the ceasefire is holding, and it's going to take time for that to happen. We're probably looking at a number of weeks.
11: Officials are continuing to closely monitor petrol stations to ensure any fall in global oil prices is passed on to Kiwi consumers. The Commerce Commission says it was reasonable for businesses to raise their prices as wholesale prices rose. But it says they also need to reduce prices as wholesale prices fall. Waitomo Fuel CEO Simon Parham says that's exactly what they're doing.
13: When we saw the peace deal negotiation and messaging align earlier this week, we dropped all our 91 to below $3 for the first time across our whole network.
11: Data due out today is expected to show the economy was continuing to recover before the fuel crisis really began to bite. Stats NZ is releasing GDP figures for the March quarter at 10:45. It's expected to show the economy grew between 0.7 and 1% between January and March. It's likely to have contracted again between April and June. And for those looking for a job, the South Island remains the place to be. Latest data from jobs platform Seek shows job ads nationally have risen 12.2% in the past year. But job ads on the West Coast and Southland and Canterbury have all risen by more than 20%. I'm Kay Gregory and that's news.
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11: In sport, Glenn Phillips' batting stability and fashion is earning praise after the opening day of their second cricket test against England at the Oval. Phillips, wearing sunglasses under his helmet, went through a 30-minute scoreless spell in the late afternoon sun while fending off a short ball barrage from Jofra Archer. He helped the tourists through to 291 for 7 at stumps, unbeaten on 49. Teammate Daryl Mitchell lauded Phillips' all-round character.
15: He's an entertainer, isn't he, old Glenn? Firstly, the shades on the head, it's good to see. So, look, we know GP's very special. We love having him in our group and he does some incredible things. And, that was a seriously tough spell to get through.
11: And Quinn Tupaia has been anointed Super Rugby Pacific's Player of the Year. He's one of two Chiefs players to make the competition's Team of the Year alongside hooker Samisoni Tukiaho. That's sport.
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17: Met Service forecast for Ashburton. A fine day today with some morning frost around and light winds. A high today of 11 degrees and a low tonight of 0. Tomorrow will be a fine day with nor'westerly winds, a high of 17 degrees and an overnight low of 10 degrees. And looking ahead to Saturday, fine but becoming cloudy in the afternoon, northerly winds dying out at night, a high of 19 degrees and a low of 5 degrees.
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12: In this update, a global shipping expert says it could be weeks before traffic starts to flow again through the Strait of Hormuz, even if everything goes to plan. The US and Iran are set to sign a memorandum of understanding tomorrow to reopen the vital waterway. US President Donald Trump says he's prepared to resume bombing if talks fail during the 60-day ceasefire window. International Chamber of Shipping spokesperson Tom Bartoszak-Harlow says questions remain about access through the Strait due to mines, tolls and security.
13: By definition, freedom of navigation should be free, so we need to see that toll-free access extended well beyond that 60 days indefinitely.
12: Rail Minister Winston Peters has revealed the new inter-islander ferries may set sail sooner than previously planned. The government's promising two new rail-enabled Cook Strait ferries in 2029. A previous project to build new ferries was scrapped following numerous cost blowouts. Winston Peters told a scrutiny hearing at Parliament after talks with the company building the boat, he thinks the due date for the new ships may be brought forward.
14: They're out to deliver earlier than they've committed themselves to.
12: The economic cost of injuries is being labelled a wake-up call for ACC and policymakers. ACC's latest injuries report shows claims last year cost the economy $8.7 billion in lost productivity. About $4.4 billion was spent on treatment and $3.1 on weekly compensation. ACC lawyer and researcher Warren Forster says it's positive to see ACC focusing on the economic impact of injuries.
15: Which is, as a society, this is costing us, so what are we going to do about it? And that's a really important conversation to have.
12: And a person has died following a single vehicle crash at Waikato's Kinleith, southwest of Tokoroa, yesterday afternoon. I'm Kay Gregory, and that's news.
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0: Hokanui Sport.
12: In sport, England have prevailed over Croatia in a 6-goal FIFA World Cup group match thriller in Dallas. Croatia twice equalised in the first half for scores to be level at the break. England then struck early in the second spell via Jude Bellingham before Marcus Rashford sealed the 4-2 win in the 85th minute. Former Wellington Phoenix coach Giancarlo Italiano is heading to Hong Kong. He's been announced as the head coach of the Lee Man Club, which plays in the Hong Kong Premier League. And two middle order partnerships have kept the Black Caps in the contest on day one of their second cricket test against England at the Oval. Restricted to 107 for four, Daryl Mitchell and Tom Blundell combined for a fifth wicket stand of 81, while Blundell and Glenn Phillips put on 75 for the sixth wicket. The visitors finished the day 291. One for seven. That's sport.
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19: Met Service forecast for Ashburton. A fine day today with some morning frost around and light winds. A high today of 11 degrees and a low tonight of zero. Tomorrow will be a fine day with nor'westerly winds, a high of 17 degrees and an overnight low of 10 degrees. And looking ahead to Saturday, fine but becoming cloudy in the afternoon, northerly winds dying out at night, a high of 19 degrees and a low of 5 degrees.
0: 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Hokanui Breakfast with Luke Howden and Newman's Tyres.

0: Wake up your brain with Hokanui Breakfast and the Daily Breakfast Brain Teaser. 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
9: In this update, New Zealand's economy was recovering well before the Iran war, with three consecutive quarters of positive growth. Just released Stats NZ data shows GDP rose 0.8%, both in the 3 months to March and the year to March, with the latest business reporter Michael Sergel.
10: Economists had been expecting a quarterly growth rate of between 0.7 and 1%. Contraction is likely in the current June quarter from the ongoing impact of the Iran war and the fuel crisis.
9: The White House says the US and Iran have signed a memorandum of understanding reopening the Strait of Hormuz. But Donald Trump's warning the US will return to bombing Iran if he doesn't get what he wants in 60 days of talks following the signing. International Shipping Chamber spokesperson Tom Hartishak Harlow says it could take weeks before ships move freely again.
11: We also seem to see that confidence rebuild in ship owners that the agreement that's been reached between the US and Iran is going to hold, and that's unlikely to be from one single announcement.
9: It's crunch time for Wellington's controversial Golden Mile project with a vote today. Auckland University urban planning lecturer Tim Welch says recent benefit-to-cost calculations didn't include savings in public transport, pedestrian safety and time.
12: If we properly use BCR calculations and the numbers just from the report, it's clearly a positive BCR for the project.
9: It sparked this exchange with Councillor Diane Calvert.
13: Can you tell me, when was the last time you were in Courtney Place?
12: A little over a year ago. I've been through Wellington a few times.
13: All right. Okay, thank you.
9: The Commerce Commission's approved Transpower's $1.1 billion investment to replace and expand the inter-island electricity link between the North and South Islands. Its approval will mean the first stage of a two-stage plan to replace the three ageing cables and install a fourth. I'm Kay Gregory, and that's news. In sport, a statement win by England at the FIFA World Cup. They've opened their account with a 4-2 victory over Croatia in Dallas, powering ahead in the second half after scores were level at 2-2 at half-time. Three Lions manager Thomas Tuchel credits his side for upping the ante on TVNZ.
2: We were too passive after we scored. We already straight away the feeling, oh, we have something to lose. But I love the reaction. It was good. It's always about the reaction. Mistakes happen. We play against a good opponent, so the reaction was excellent.
9: And Black Caps batter Daryl Mitchell believes the second test against England at the Oval is delicately poised after day one. New Zealand is 291 for seven after being asked to bat. While many of the dismissals were self-inflicted, Mitchell reckons the Kiwis did well against a rejigged and relatively unfamiliar England bowling attack. That's sport.
14: The country weather with Fiji. Northland to Waitomo, including Coromandel Bay of Plenty and the Central High Country. Cloudy periods and isolated showers clearing south of Auckland this evening. Gisborne to Wairarapa. A few